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17: It is the Jesse Kelly Show on a wonderful, fantastic Thursday. Remember, tomorrow's Ask Dr. Jesse Friday, and you can get your emails in now. It would be beneficial because they are coming in already hot and heavy. 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Headline: The Supreme Court allows the Trump administration to remove deportation protections for Syrians and Haitians. Maybe you're asking, wait a minute, what? What was going on and why? Well, here's what was going on. Do you remember the politician I despised the most and why? Barack Obama. Way, way back when. Everyone's kind of onto the game now, but way back when there was a young communist named Barack Obama who'd been elected president, and he recognized that what I had just got done telling you about was totally true. We need foreign barbarians in this country. With enough of them, I will be able to achieve the power I want to destroy the United States of America. That's what they want. This is, at their core, this is what Democrats in the country now believe.
18: Immigration in a different way. You know, we hear all these, you know, white conservative men talk about who does and does not belong here. And look, this nation was founded on genocide and the mass displacement of people. It's just the history. And
17: that's what every Democrat in the country believes. Most of them won't just come out and say it, but that's what they believe. Okay. So you need to bring in foreigners

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8: Sending help to Venezuela. I'm Ted Lindner, Fox News. The U.S. pledging to provide assistance to the country after two devastating earthquakes this week. Secretary of State Marco Rubio detailing the Pentagon's part.
9: The Department of War is going to have to play a big logistical role here because they have the ability to land in challenging places. Right now, the airport in Caracas is damaged. One of the runways is cracked.
8: Venezuela's acting president declaring a state of emergency, warning the number of dead expected to climb. The health minister on Thursday night claiming at least 235 people are confirmed dead and thousands others injured. Iran's Revolutionary Guard Corps attacking a cargo ship in the Strait of Hormuz Thursday.
10: A U.S. official is confirming that an Iranian drone hit that cargo vessel called the Ever Lovely as it was exiting the Strait of Hormuz off the Omani coast. The ship is Singapore flagged. UK authorities say there was damage to the ship's bridge, but no casualties. The attack violates the memorandum of understanding signed between the U.S. and Iran just 8 days ago. That deal had helped sharply increase the amount of oil flowing through the strait. CENTCOM says more than 500 ships and 250 million barrels of crude have flowed through the strait since early May through the U.S. military's help with both mine clearance and transit coordination.
8: Fox's Lauren Simonetti. The evacuation of ships from the Strait of Hormuz was halted for a time Thursday by a U.N. agency. President Trump saying the strait has reopened. A top official in the National Park Service saying a liner along the bottom of the Lincoln Memorial reflecting pool was cut with a sharp knife or razor this month that caused damage to the foam ceiling installed as part of the $16 million rehab project. President Trump claims incidents of the pool have led to the arrests of six people. And a new Gallup poll finds 2 in 3 Americans facing financial hardship because of increased gas prices. The poll comes in the wake of a rise in prices at the pump since the war against Iran started in late February. 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
8: A 74-year-old becomes the oldest prison inmate to be executed in Florida's modern history.
15: 74-year-old Dustin Ray Spencer was executed on Thursday. He was pronounced dead following three lethal drug injections at Florida State Prison in Starkey. Spencer was convicted in the 1992 stabbing of his wife. In his final statement, he apologized, saying, sorry to the family. Florida Department of Correction records dating back to 1924 show the oldest inmates previously executed by the state were both 72 years old. Nationwide, the oldest person ever executed in modern times was 83-year-old Walter Leroy Moody Jr. He was put to death in Alabama in 2018 for sending mail bombs during a wave of Southern terror, killing a federal judge and a black civil rights attorney. Deborah Valentine, Fox News.
8: Two men sent to the hospital after both of their jet skis crashed into each other in Florida on Thursday afternoon. Fox affiliate WSVN 7 News in Miami, Florida's Zach Oliveri with the story.
16: Miami and Miami-Dade fire rescue crews brought the two men to shore aboard fireboats. Fire rescue crews took one of the two men off the fireboat on a board, put him on a stretcher, brought him on land, and put him in an ambulance. Not too long after, the second injured man was taking off a Miami-Dade fire rescue boat and was also put on a stretcher and taken into an ambulance. Both men were rushed to Jackson's Ryder Trauma Center in serious but stable condition. Once those men were brought to the hospital, investigators with FWC stayed on scene, checking out the two jet skis as investigators worked to piece together what led up to this crash.
8: Authorities say the two men appear to be in good spirits upon arrival to the hospital. And the stubborn days-long fire at a massive L.A. cold storage warehouse now under control. Fire crews say there's no longer a risk of the flames spreading at the Lineage warehouse building in Boyle Heights. The main body of the fire has been suppressed. It first erupted back on June 17th. I'm Ted Lindner. This is Fox News.
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17: Tired of the turbulence in the stock market? Maybe it's time for a change. Tune in to...
18: 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U.S. off to Venezuela after massive earthquake.
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21: Studios. Good morning. It's Gunther. It's 5:06. Your DLP capital time, your DLP capital temperature, 67 degrees, some rain overnight. And this is, this is June 26th, 2026, 06 26 2026. And you all know what that means. We got traffic and weather next on News Radio 790 WAEB.
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21: What? Not raining right now, just road spray, really. Again, 508, 67 degrees.
6: Now, Pentella Data Internet traffic.
7: On 22, there is some overnight road work if you're heading westbound, and that's between 33 and Nazareth Pike, but eastbound's fine. 78.
9: 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U.S. off to Venezuela after massive earthquake.
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21: My guest here, joining me, is retired Brigadier General Blaine Holt. 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And Blaine Holt is joining us now. Good morning, sir.
3: Good morning. It's my pleasure to be with you.
21: Yes. May I ask where you're calling from? Is that okay?
3: Yeah, absolutely. I'm still in Idaho, but I had a really cool business call with some folks that are pretty high up the food chain in Egypt. And, you know, it's all part of just commerce and getting things going here in the United States.
21: Yeah, you've got a tech company.
3: Right? I do. And things are coming together so rapidly. It's Zerion.
21: Why don't you explain what because this is kind of cool what you're doing.
3: Yeah, so Zerion is spelled X-E-R-I-A-N-T, and it's a technology company, and it's very diverse, everything under the hood from hypersonics partners to propulsion, but all of our aerospace stuff went into advanced building materials first, and we're debuting with replacements to sheetrock that are waterproof, fireproof, recycled, better for you. And we've got our first four products, and we got our first order yesterday, and now we've got the phones lighting up all over the place.
21: So X-E-R-I-A-N-T?
3: Yes, sir. Yes, sir. And
21: is that Zerion.com?
3: Yes, sir. Oh, yes, sir. It's been a 4.5-year love affair of mine, bootstrapping all the way at the startup, and we're coming on stage.
21: So he told me about this, and he has all this other stuff they're doing. You just rattled it off, but this drywall, I guess we'd call it, but it's not sheetrock. Yep. It's, go ahead and explain it again.
3: Yeah, so it's a composite, but it's made out of recycled material. So we're taking plastic out of the ocean. We're taking your Amazon boxes and we're pelletizing them, and we crush it all down in with our secret goop. And once that all comes together, you can blast our boards with over 3,000 Fahrenheit, and you're not going to light them on fire.
21: Right, right.
3: And then for hurricane folks, it's totally waterproof.
21: Yep. And even just if you have a leaky roof, it's nice to know. I mean, something like that, or, you know, but leaky
3: ceiling, right.
21: Bathtub leaks above the room, the kitchen, or whatever. Nice to know you could do that Zerion. That what is it called? The company Zerion. What's the material?
3: Yeah.
21: What's the
3: product coming out is called NexBoard, N-E-X Board. And it's in our DuraEver line of advanced materials.
21: That's cool. Thought we'd talk about
3: a
21: little bit.
3: Let me talk about that.
21: Yeah, I think it's fascinating. I mean, it's great to see military guys have a good, successful career afterwards. I mean, you do a lot of stuff, but I know that this has been something that you really wanted to get launched, and you have, and good for you. Folks, it speaks well to our military and how they succeed outside the military. So
3: I spent 30 years learning how to destroy and blow stuff up, and now I'm going to spend 30 years creating and building stuff.
21: Making stuff that's indestructible, hopefully, yeah.
3: That's right.
21: Yeah, yeah. So give me your reaction. I don't know if we've spoken since this so-called memorandum of understanding. I have a poll. I'll give you the poll, and then I'll explain the poll. So the poll is, regardless of the details of the peace deal with Iran, how confident are you that it will stick? So that's our poll, by the way, Warehouse Battery Outlet Poll, 790WAEB.com, keyword poll. So the reason I said that is, to me, everybody's arguing over the minutiae. The minutiae doesn't matter. What matters is who we're bargaining with, and I just don't trust them.
3: Well, you shouldn't trust them, and President Trump doesn't trust them either. The thing that's very tough for Americans to understand is how not only is this a complex adversary, not only are there so many ribbons to it, but it's the process that the president has laid out to get to the finish line, which I think is a very, very good idea. First off, let's just examine the vehicle. A memorandum of understanding is simply a piece of paper that says, we're going to agree that we're going to get to an agreement. And here's the main points that we're going to make sure that we agree upon as we go to a much more binding thing called either a treaty or a cessation of hostilities, whatever the end game vehicle is going to look like. So then you get to the talking points. Any talking point right now that the president puts on any piece of paper, you have to know that his adversaries on both sides of the aisle, the mainstream media and around the world, they're going to quickly go to work to find out where they can throw rocks at it. Mm-hmm. Okay, fine. Then we get to the complexity of Iran. And you could say, well, it looks like the regime is really bearing down on this and has got the leverage. It's like, okay, which regime? There's three of them, and there's about to be four. So you have the civilians, and they're not peaches, by the way, Pezeshkian, Rogachi, and Gandabath, and they're there negotiating with the vice president. At the same time, they're terrified of the other regime, which is the IRGC, which still has a few guns and a dog named Rex left. If you haven't noticed, our last strike on them, they have been pretty quiet and not throwing a whole lot of missiles all over the place. All they can really do is phone it into Hezbollah and say, you guys create trouble with Israel. That's all they can do right now. But they certainly can put bullets into the heads of these civilians when they return to Tehran with a deal in hand. Mm. But the IRGC wants no deal because they're martyrs and there's only one way out for them. Mm. So that's the tricky pillar in this. And then you've got the Ayatollahs and the mullahs. I'm sorry, one or two of them left, and one of them's got no legs and says he's in charge of the whole country. Nobody buys that. And what's not being reported in the mainstream press is this fourth regime that is rising, and I am cheering them on, and that is the Iranian people themselves. We have had four straight nights of riots in most of the major cities of Iran, and nobody's reporting on it whatsoever, which I find disgusting. But they're rioting because they don't have food and they don't have water and they have nothing to lose. So these are the straits that your president is navigating. Tell me that you're envious or jealous of him, because that would be nonsense. We're on a very good track, and I can actually defend any one of these things, from the $300 billion to the $24 billion in relief and all of that, because it's not it has a certain look to it that the adversaries can go, look what he's doing, and I can absolutely take you through the business parts of this and say, no, this is actually smart business, and this is going to get the Iranians where we need them to be.
21: So that's interesting. Four straight nights of riots, we weren't told. And you're telling me there's four groups, the civilians, which are comprised of three guys whose names you rattled off, the IRGC, yep, the Ayatollahs and mullahs, and then the Iranian people. But the Iranian people don't have a seat at the table right now.
3: No seat at the table. But what I think is going to emerge out of all of this is that those civilians, if they can manage to stay alive through this, they will, you're going to see a kind of a Venezuela model emerge. So we'll help them cut away these tumors called the IRGC and what's left of the Ayatollahs. And we're going to connect them to the resistance forces of the Iranian people. And they're going to come together and form a new government. And then what we're going to do is put loving hands on those folks and get them into the world. We won't trust them any step of the way. That's dumb. That's not what you do in international relations. But what we will do is get them integrated into the world economy. And when we talk about the $300 billion later, that is actually not U.S. taxpayer dollars at all. That is the sovereign wealth funds of Saudi Arabia, Qatar, and the United Arab Emirates. Those companies are SABIC, Mubadala. I know them. I've worked with them. And they're going to be investing in infrastructure projects, which the Iranians desperately need. Well, what does that create? That creates enmeshment and cooperation at an economic level. And that's exactly the whole point of the Abraham Accords, that we do things where we have aligned interests, and that's how you get out of the war business and you get out and you demilitarize the region.
21: So the 300 million again is coming from
3: billion.
21: 300 billion is coming from what countries again?
3: The Gulf states. Primarily that money will be investment dollars out of the sovereign wealth funds of Saudi Arabia, Qatar, and the United Arab Emirates. And so doesn't that just make all the sense in the world that regional players are going to solve regional issues?
21: Mm.
3: And in terms of what a masterstroke, in terms of releasing frozen Iranian assets now, Well, our position is, yes, you can have money, but you're going to spend it on what we tell you you're going to spend it on. And your number one and number two issue right now are food and water. We'll help. We've got American farmers standing by to sell you all the food you want, and that's what you're going to get to buy. What you're not going to get to do is put a dollar into the wallets of Hezbollah and reinvigorate the proxies. And those are the details that just get lost on the editing floor, and they don't get across to the American people because they're like, well, President Trump just surrendered. The military won, and he surrendered. And it's like, no.
21: And he's giving them $300 billion, and he's not.
3: Yeah.
21: And the part is he's brought in Gulf state partners, which is getting, in other words, it's not just that he's helping Iran. You've got cooperation from, as you just said, Qatar, United Arab Emirates, yeah, and Saudi Arabia. So it's just, to me, that's a real positive that you've got these people involved cooperating with you as opposed to fighting and fighting us and fighting Israel. They're all right on this. It seems like it's a positive, but that's being hit like John Stewart spun it. Oh, we gave them $300 million and they're, yeah, going to buy corn from us. And and the people that watch John Stewart on The Daily Show laugh and think it's funny, but they actually think it's the truth and they don't understand, yeah, it, because there's no more long form shows like William Buckley and whatever those shows used to be on Sunday, right, that were really great.
3: McLaughlin, right.
21: Yeah, the McLaughlin Hour. There's just sound bites and there's such partisanship even in the sound bites, meaning ABC, CBS, NBC, that you're going to get garbage. Yeah. You're not going to get told the truth. It's just, it's sad. It really is.
3: Let me take you up to a little place called Lebanon.
21: Yeah.
3: Lebanon is an amazing little country, and it's got a cancerous tumor in it called Hezbollah, mm-hmm, that the Iranians have paid for. And so it's no secret that Bibi Netanyahu and the president are not aligned in how to deal with Hezbollah. The Israelis are bringing a sledgehammer, and the president doesn't want a sledgehammer. He wants a scalpel. So what a brilliant masterstroke. Here we go again. To make a suggestion, and now it's going to happen, is that the Lebanese army itself will be sifted and vetted, make sure that there is no Hezbollah sympathizers in the force that gets picked, and they will be brought alongside in a joint operation with the IDF, and they will go ahead and mop up what's left of Hezbollah in the southern part of that country and get rid of the tumor. Now instead of one country worried about loss of sovereignty, one country saying we're defending our interests here, you've got two states working together to take out the last vestiges of a dying terror organization. Remember, their supply chains are destroyed and there's no more money coming from the IRGC. And so they'll work together. And also, does that not look like exactly what the Abraham Accords are supposed to be? We have aligned interests in security in Lebanon and Israel. We'll work that. We'll have common rules of engagement. The United States will help monitor and provide oversight for that. And instead, everybody is saying, well, the president's now sided with Lebanon. Stop it. It's nonsense. It's a very complicated situation. I talked to my Lebanese friend yesterday, who's very close to President Ayoun. Their families are friends. And she told me, she said, no, we have to get rid of this cancer, but we don't want to lose the patient in the process.
21: So here's the problem. I bet you if you ask somebody what the Abraham Accords are, they wouldn't know.
3: Big problem. And this is my big complaint with the Trump administration. They need to get into the education business and they need to get around that Resolute desk and go, look, we're going to explain it to you. And it's real complicated. So we'll probably be on the air for about 2 hours, but we're going to chalkboard the whole thing. And why your grandkid is not only going to be safer in the future, your grandkid's going to be much more prosperous, because we also blew up the city of London and Lloyd's of London's monopolistic hold on the Straits and this area. And they've been causing and betting on all these wars for all these years. The president needs to be in the education business now.
21: That goes back to the Susan Kukinda stuff.
3: It does.
21: Yeah, I never got her. By the way, you got to try to get me her number again.
3: I'll keep on her. Yeah, yeah. I will keep on her.
21: She's. But again, so you got the some of the states in that region cooperating. Supposedly, Lebanon's going to cooperate with Israel, and hopefully, they vet that army correctly, and it all goes well. Because it all sounds great. It's got to work. But you got to give it a shot. It's certainly outside the box thinking. It's different than anything we've attempted in years, if ever, in the Middle East. But
3: if
21: then,
3: ever.
21: So we got them all cooperating. but we've got the gold global elites that are probably going to try to undercut this. Explain that game.
3: Well, they're pretty upset. They're pretty upset. But what? So here, it just gets better. What did President Trump do after we got this MOU thing going? He went to the G7. And what did he do at the G7? What we all got to hear was the gist of what he did, which is he walked into the room and said, I'm the boss. Oh, that wasn't just a flippant statement. He really is the boss. And he went and sat down with the G7, all the top leaders there, and said, okay, you didn't support the United States. In fact, you worked against us when we got started in the Gulf and the Straits, and didn't allow us to use our bases. And so here's how it's going to go. It's not that the president is such a good prescient predictor of things. If you recall, the night before Keir Starmer resigned, he said he was going to resign. So it's my speculation that he told Keir Starmer he's going to resign. The president is cleaning up these relationships. Every single bit of it is about these globalists, and it's getting handled. If you look at the Secretary General of NATO yesterday, who tried to evangelize the president in front of all the cameras yesterday in the Oval Office, the president in front of everybody said, I'm not having it. No, you weren't there for us. And no, this is not the way it's going to go. And sent Ruta embarrassed and packing and on his way back to Europe. Europe is catching hell right now, and my heart goes out to the Europeans. But much like the Iranians have to take their state back, our European friends are going to have to get real interested in what's happening in their own governments and whether they're self-governed or not.
21: Oh, my gosh.
3: And UK and Ireland are at the tip of the spear in terms of being at the brink of civil war. In fact, in the case of the UK, I don't think there's a reverse gear anymore.
21: It is a mess, and that's why they reported Starmer was stepping down because of the economy, et cetera, and they didn't for the first, I don't know, 3-4 hours of the story, never reported about all the riots and the revolt that's going on in Ireland, in Great Britain, because people are sick of the radical Islamists overtaking their country, women being raped, no-go zones, all this craziness, and no freedom of speech, being arrested for posting a picture of yourself shooting a gun at a shooting range in America on your social media page, and when you get back to England, you get arrested. It's been insane. People are fed up over there, but I hope it's not too late. Blaine Holt, by the way, again, the host of Dangerous Intellectuals, that's his podcast, dangerousintellectuals.com, and again, his company, Xeriant.com, Xeriant, where he does this in innovative, I guess you'd call it, what would you call it, Blaine? I know it's called NextBoard, but it's really replacing... Yep. Replacing
3: Advanced materials in construction, and yeah. It's like nothing you've ever seen, and you're going to love it.
21: There you go. 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
7: Good morning. Everything is fine out there on 22 in both directions. That overnight road work westbound by 33 is gone. However,
1: have you heard the news? U.S. off to Venezuela after massive earthquake.
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21: rain overnight. It didn't seem to amount to a whole heck of a lot. We've got Jerry and Chapman Moore. Well, actually, Jerry and Chapman Moore got a lot. He says 0.49 for him. But Lowell, only 0.03 inches of rain overnight in the rain gauge. So pretty varied amount there. We got more in the forecast and much needed rain, it looks like, on Saturday, although it might not make you might not make you happy about your Saturday plans. 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
5: Fox News, I'm Sue Guzman. President Trump says the Strait of Hormuz is now open after there was a pause for a time Thursday when a Singapore flagged ship came under Iranian drone fire.
6: Iran has warned ships out there that transiting the strait without their authorization will be dealt with.
5: Fox's Aisha Hosni. Vice President J.D. Vance Thursday defending President Trump's long-term objectives in Iran.
9: He says, we came what we set out to do. We created incredible diplomatic, economic, and military leverage. Let's use that leverage to go and accomplish an even bigger win for the American people.
5: And Russia is reporting one of the biggest Ukrainian attacks on its soil and annexed Crimea since Russia began its full-scale invasion of Ukraine more than 4 years ago. Russian air defense is intercepting 660 drones in a major nighttime attack. 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
10: I'm Bill Meade, News Radio 790 WAEB from the Penn Teledata Newsroom. Cleanups underway after the massive fire at a former furniture factory in Allentown. City officials say the building in the 300 block of Front Street was heavily damaged in that blaze Wednesday night and will be demolished once the area is deemed safe. NBC 10's Aaron Baskerville was there yesterday.
16: Right now, the work continues on boarding up and making a lot of those row homes that have extensive fire damage safe for folks. I know earlier today we saw some families going in trying to get some of their belongings, as now they will have to go somewhere else. Thankfully, no residents were hurt during this fire. We're told one firefighter suffered minor injuries but should be okay.
10: 200 firefighters from almost two dozen departments across the Lehigh Valley were called to fight that six-alarm blaze. Pennsylvania Turnpike officials say they're expecting big travel numbers for America's 250th anniversary. The Turnpike Commission estimates more than 6.5 million travelers will use the toll system between today and Sunday, July the 5th. Sports, the U.S. lost to Turkey last night 3-2 at the World Cup. The Americans still win their group and move on to the knockout stage of the tournament. Here's Hershey native Christian Pulisic.
17: Obviously, just a little bit of disappointment just at the result, but all in all, positivity, just to stick together really is the main focus. We still have the big games ahead of us, and yeah, we did the job, and now it's just time to regroup, recover, and get ready for the next one.
10: The Netherlands beat Tunisia, Japan and Sweden, and Paraguay and Australia drew their games. Baseball, the Iron Pigs over Syracuse, the Phillies down to the Nationals. I'm Bill Meade, News Radio 790 WAEB from the Penn Teledata Newsroom.
21: WAEB News Time 5:34, looking at 67 degrees.
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2: 67 degrees at News Radio 790 WAEB. How laughable is it to hear Chuck Schumer worrying about Trump's sellout to China? That's what the Democrat Party, that's what the Uniparty, that's what Washington has done for decades. And no one has done anything about it. Trump is really doing a lot about it when you look at what he's done with Venezuela, what he's done in the Middle East. It all roads lead back to two places. The one world of burgers, the global elites, and China. It's just laughable to hear Chuck Schumer. It's beyond the... You know, Janice Trey, she's done a piece on the harvesting of organs. The doctors against organ harvesting... we had her on the show several times and different people from that organization on the show to talk about they're killing people in China to harvest their organs and selling them. So she's going to be on next week. She's going to be at the Lehav Eli Tea Party Thursday, what would that be, July 2nd, right? Yeah, Thursday, July 2nd. You know, they're having the Tea Party meeting at the Fearless Fire Company. Doors open at 6. The meeting begins at 7. So she's going to be the speaker, the featured speaker, and I'm hoping to be there myself to at least meet her. I've had her on the show frequently. It'd be great to meet her. She's in Washington now advocating for some different issues. But one of the things, so she's going to talk a little bit about the organ, and I'm going to have her on the show next Wednesday to promote her appearance at the Fearless. At both on my show and at the Fearless, she's going to talk about the forced organ harvesting, but her primary topic is the infiltration of China into America. And I said, oh, yeah, you mean with the farms and buying land next to military bases? And she goes, they've infiltrated the media. And I'm like, yep. And it's interesting how they've infiltrated the media. Yes, by money and financial and ads, but also by controlling Google and what is seen and not seen. You realize like things like Epoch Times and some other... Crossroads and some great conservative website tamped down by China. So China's influence is like crazy, whether you realize it or not. And I don't know. Again, I look back on, I don't know why. I don't, maybe it was the, it's going to sound unfair. Maybe it was the accent. Maybe it was his look. Maybe it was his, I don't know, but Henry Kissinger, I never liked Henry Kissinger. And I feel like he led the charge on China. And then you had all these people thereafter thinking, oh, trade with China is good because it's all about the money. Yeah. Yeah. We all know where that goes, don't we? So, yeah, I'll leave it at that. Like I said, to hear Chuck Schumer lament about Trump is going to sell us out to China. Really? Really? That's the best you got, Chucky? Some great news yesterday on Supreme Court rulings. The Supreme Court ruled that Donald Trump can turn back asylum seekers at the U.S. border. That's a big immigration win. And also, the other, there was a couple of, let me see if I can find them here. There were a couple of wins on immigration for Trump, plus a win on

0: the Second Amendment. Some people are wailing about the Monsanto case at the Supreme Court because the media won't cover the story right. The Monsanto case, the Supreme Court decision on the Monsanto Roundup case, everybody's having a meltdown. But what, and as Tom Del Baccaro points out, sadly, a huge percentage of the reporting is very wrong. The case is very simple. In our system of government, if a state law conflicts with a valid federal law or the Constitution, the federal law takes precedence and invalidates the state law. That's the way it's always been, right? Well, pesticide labeling is subject to federal law and regulation. If there was something that wasn't subject, then the state law would prevail. But the regulation of pesticides in inter- and intrastate commerce is subject to the federal and state regulation. And because of that, under our system of government, meaning the supremacy clause, the individual states cannot impose pesticide label requirements in addition to anything that's different from the federal labeling, the states cannot impose. It's, by the way, which is why I wonder why they can impose certain different regulations on cars in different states, but that's a, and maybe this will set a, maybe this Roundup case will set a precedent for that. In the Roundup case, states sought to require additional labeling, and the Supreme Court said that those laws were invalid under the Supremacy Clause, and that cases brought based on those were invalid. The Supreme Court did not decide that there can be no lawsuits against pesticide manufacturers. They did not decide that. They just decided who gets to say, who has a say in the labeling, and that's the federal government. But they're running around screaming, oh my God, this is terrible. People are being, I'm not a fan of Monsanto at all. They're killing our bees, etc. But this is not about that. This is about who gets to say what labeling has to happen. It's just that simple, and it's the Supremacy Clause. If this were a different issue, the left would be all for this ruling. News Radio 790 WAEB. Traffic and weather next.
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2: 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Does this look like Russia?
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9: Both directions on 78 westbound. There's no more overnight road work between 33 and Hellertown.
3: 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U.S. off to Venezuela after massive earthquake.
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0: So after the Supreme Court ruling, it's really interesting. Glenn Beck broke down yesterday just how many people elected these leftists in New York. And it was such a small percentage of people because the voter turnout, I think, was only 17%. And then of the percentage of people that voted for these leftists, it gets into of the total population of those districts. It was a minuscule percentage of people elected these radical leftists, which in life and elections, half the battle is showing up. The midterms could just hinge on voter turnout. Just show up. But they are doing a great psychological warfare against us. To have people disenfranchised, to have people discouraged, to have people give up. They went in the psychological battle, and you're letting them, or we're letting them, or maybe you're not, but some people are letting them win that battle. So Mondami now saying, after this Supreme Court ruling, he's saying to the Haitian and Syrian New Yorkers, not to panic after the Supreme Court ruling on deportations. If you're worried about what this means for your status or your family, call the mayor's office of immigration affairs. So, to me, he's thwarting federal law. But will anything happen to him? No, probably not. And again, he's the darling of the left right now. Everybody thought it was, and you heard Blaine Holt say, if you think him being mayor of New York is of no concern of you, it is very much a concern of all of us. I mean, if he drove New York into the ground and that's all that affected, I couldn't care less. But it's not, it goes way beyond that, as there was, you see from Tuesday's elections. What's also interesting, by the way, is how much the radical left is able to intimidate people in their whatever party it is. I don't, maybe it's going to be a new party. Maybe they're going to destroy the Democrat Party, as we talked about yesterday. How much the radical left is able to intimidate, quote unquote, regular, ordinary Democrats or progressive Democrats, because Blaine said these aren't progressive Democrats. These are communists, unabashed communists. That's what they really are. And people are voting for them. Tom Del Beccaro has a great piece up in his Facebook about communism. It's, I think, the top post on his first, the most recent post on his Facebook page that you might want to read. News Radio 790 WAEB 552, almost 553, 68 degrees. Getting my biking in with Fitness Central. Love my bike from them. 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Weight machines, treadmills, ellipticals, all kinds. And I have bought a lot of stuff from them. But my favorite thing I bought from them is my Trek bike. 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And they have the top names in quote-unquote traditional bikes, and then the top names in e-bikes. 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I use it nearly every, some years I don't think there's anything that needs to be tuned up on the bike, but I should go in every year because it's free. 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
0: They were 0.48. So this is interesting. He got 0.48 inches in his rain gauge. He's up in New Tripoli. Jerry and Chapman Moore, that end of the valley, 0.49. And Lowell right in the middle, I guess you'd say, or sort of. Only 0.03 inches of rain. We have two in-depth AccuWeather the Forecast Q&As coming up this morning, 6:55 and 8:20 with AccuWeather meteorologist Heather Zaire. Father's Day just passed. D-Day passed. Mother's Day passed. And you start reading Memorial Day passed. And all those days, you see, and even just on an ordinary day, if you're looking at the obit, somebody's done a tribute to a loved one that died 10 years ago. They still miss them. I went to visit my grandmother's grave, Grandma Moretti, and I stood before, I hadn't been there in years. Miss her dearly, Grandma Walsh, or miss my grandparents. They were just wonderful to us. And I stood before her grave. I missed her, but I missed her all the more. Just, I don't know what it was about that memorial stone, right? It just hit me. Well, Earl Wentz creates really powerful memorial stones. I mean, they are just, well, they can be simple, like an ordinary or traditional stone. But he's got the ones where they do this pictorial scenes, other ones where they've actually etched a story and a likeness on the stone. It's their own artists, their own engravers, their Rock of Ages stones, a better quarried stone. And to the extent that they can, they give you incredible comfort and, I guess you'd say, connection to the person you miss so dearly. Earl, and they're also, the way they go about it, being nice to you in the process and helping you mourn, makes them even more exceptional. Earl Wenz Monuments, Bronxville. Earl Wenz, Inc., W-E-N-Z, EarlWenzInc.com.
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0: News Radio, Sivanati, W-A-E-B. A couple of the things I wanted to give a mention to here this morning. One is the Emmaus Garden Club. They have a garden tour this Saturday, and that is tomorrow throughout the day. The garden tour is a fundraiser for many of the community projects and scholarships. And I had that. Where did I put that now? Oh, here it is. the Garden Tour Club. This is there's eight unique gardens. You go, it's rain or shine. All the gardens are open from 9 a.m. to 4 p.m. You can get your tickets at Irvine's Garden Center, Conspia Farms, Lehigh Valley Home and Garden Center, Tilly's Garden Center, Dan Shawn's Eagle Point. But you get the tour, and they'll show, then on those tickets, it'll tell you where those gardens are. So if you're into that kind of thing, and you want to get great ideas, and you'd be helping the Emmaus Garden Club Garden Tour this Saturday, again, rain or shine. Those are the places where you can get the tickets. Second thing is St. Mary's Block Party up there in Catasauqua, 2nd and Union Streets. They started last night with their block party. Homemade foods, by the way, like their homemade potato pancakes. I think, well, they got cabbage and noodles and other, and then the usual, you know, fun stuff. And there's kids' games, and there's bingo, there's entertainment. There's two more nights that starts tonight at 6, and then Saturday night at 5. Again, at 2nd and Union Streets in Catasauqua, St. Mary's Block Party. Wanted to give them a mention this morning. 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
19: President Trump insists the Strait of Hormuz is open.
20: I'm Dave Anthony, Fox News.
21: We're negotiating from a position of pure strength. Pure strength. They know that.
20: After Iran, though, went on the attack again, hitting a cargo ship with a drone.
22: There were no casualties from this incident, but it does underscore the fragility of this deal. U.S. officials say the Singapore-flagged cargo ship called Ever Lovely was exiting the Strait of Hormuz off the Omani coast Thursday when it was hit by one IRGC drone. The strike damaged the ship's bridge, and as a result, the International Maritime Organization says it's pausing the evacuation operation until it gets more clarity on the situation. The IRGC's Navy has warned vessels will only be allowed to pass in routes that Iran has approved.
20: Well, that's Fox's Madeline Rivera. Oil prices are down another 3%. WTI back to $69 a barrel. It's almost back at the level before the Iran conflict. Brent crude's already lower than that. At the pump, gas is down on 66 cents from last month's peak, but still almost a dollar more than before the fighting started. They keep digging through rubble, searching for survivors in Venezuela, where thousands are feared missing in a twin earthquake disaster. At least 235 people are dead, more than 4,000 injured in the collapsed buildings and homes.
23: The death toll is expected to rise, this tragedy spurring international support from multiple countries, including our own. The U.S. military announced that it's surging forces in this region to assist in earthquake relief efforts, which include sending several ships and a C-130 and C-17 to the area to help U.S. government personnel and search and rescue teams get around during this operation.
20: Fox's Christina Coleman at Soccer's World Cup, a loss for U.S.
24: That's the final whistle. Turkey go home with their heads held high.
20: Turkey won 3-2 on Fox, but the Americans with two wins earlier already advanced.
24: Wednesday night, Santa Clara, California, knockout stage, winner go home against Bosnia and Herzegovina.
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10: Were damaged. NBC 10's Aaron Baskerville.
11: It's my in-laws' house, and they got really bad in the front, and then the roof caved in.
12: Miriam Rodriguez tells NBC 10 her elderly in-laws are safe. They live right across the road from the raging fire that engulfed nearly a block of Front Street. Her family now needs a new home.
11: They haven't seen what happened, and for them to come home and see the reality, it's going to hit hard.
10: A child who was rescued from a hotel pool in Monroe County after a drowning incident has died. Authorities say the 9-year-old boy died Tuesday after crews pulled him out of the pool at the Days Inn by Wyndham in Pocono Township 3 days earlier. The investigation is ongoing. Officials say the boy's ID will not be released out of respect for the family's privacy. Sports, the U.S. lost to Turkey last night 3-2 at the World Cup. The Americans still win their group and move on to the knockout stage of the tournament. Hershey native Christian Pulisic came on as a sub after missing the match against Australia with a minor injury.
13: Yeah, it was amazing. I felt healthy. I felt good. So it was really nice to be back with the team. And, get some minutes. I felt good. I felt good with the ball.
10: The U.S. will take on Bosnia next Wednesday. Elsewhere at the World Cup, the Netherlands beat Tunisia. Draws for Japan and Sweden and Paraguay and Australia. Baseball, the Iron Pigs over Syracuse 7-3. The Phillies down to the Nationals 10-5. I'm Bill Mead. 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
0: Phillies seem to be pretty hot right now. Their bats seem to be going, don't they, man? They look pretty good. So good for them, good for the Phils. News Radio 790 WAEB. There's something else I wanted to share with you, and I'm just looking here through my stack of stuff. And as luck would have it, I got to get better organized. News Radio 790 WAEB, and I will, I promise. Yeah, so the Phils win 10-5. That's great stuff for them. There's where's the piece? Seriously, I'm going to drive myself crazy looking for this piece about, okay. What do you think of this comment? This is from Michelle Obama. What Barack offered this country was a mature president, was a highly intelligent president, was a selfless president. The hope and the joy that people felt during our administration had to do with the character of this leader. He made this country proud in a very unique way. What do you think of that? Huh? Then this one. Rick Wilson. So that's how great a Barack is. This is really interesting to watch the I think Trump has been an incredible success on immigration, for one, on jobs, on reducing the size of federal government. He's been good. It could be better. But he has eliminated over 400,000 jobs while adding jobs to the private sector. So Rick Wilson, America hates Donald Trump. He's an abject failure in every conceivable dimension. He's the worst president in our history. Wow. It's so interesting to see. We are living in two different Americas who are being fed two different versions of what's happening, who are living in echo chambers, it's interesting. I can only go back to what I said yesterday. My values haven't changed. I've always wanted secure borders. I've always wanted a strong military. I've always wanted the police to be able to do their job. I always wanted the laws enforced. I didn't change my mind. I always thought that, you know, there's only two genders. I know, crazy me. I know. It's just craziness, isn't it? I didn't change. But these are the people that see Donald Trump that way, but they look at a guy that's transitioned and see a woman. So how well do they see? News Radio 790 WAEB.
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15: 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On the Pennsylvania Turnpike southbound, an accident after Quakertown, but before Lamb.
14: Have you heard the news? U.S. off to Venezuela after massive earthquake.
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0: Bouncing back and forth between 67 and 68 degrees this morning. It is the Bobby Gunther Wall Show. Good morning, I'm Gunther. Do one thing here, then I want to share something with you. I saw a lot of posts, by the way, a lot of posts from friends of mine that went to the Luke Bryan concert. Luke Bryan, I guess last night it was at PPL Center. Oh. Yeah, I hope you're loving the afterglow of that concert. Looked like it was a good one. Looked like it was packed to the rafters. So you need an electrician that's going to show up to give you an estimate and tell you what the problem is. It's going to show up on time to do the job. that's going to do the job on time and on budget, whether that's residential or commercial. 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I said, yeah. He goes, show me what's going on. And I thought, well, that was ingenious. I wouldn't have thought of that. I'm showing him, and he goes, I'll get somebody there in 10 minutes. It was an emergency. 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Kind of thought so, but wasn't sure. 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As I mentioned yesterday, and as you may have seen and in different in Channel 69 and in the morning call, we had layoffs here at iHeartMedia, and Dan Holzman was one of the people that was let go through no fault of his own. He is a treasure, and he's just a good, solid human being. And one of the best people I've ever known, and a great partner, and I miss him dearly. Give me a second. I miss him dearly. I talked to him last night. All things considered, he's okay. Many of you want to do a GoFundMe for him, and I mentioned that to him. He goes, please do not do that. He goes, my wife has a job. We're going to be okay. He's maintaining an incredibly great attitude. I asked him if I could share his personal email with you so you could email him directly. I know it would mean that I'm getting so many emails about him that are so beautiful. And I appreciate that. I'm getting so many emails about him that are so beautiful, and I appreciate that, and I know he would appreciate them directly. So you can email him, Dan Holzman, 70, which is the year he was born, 1970. Dan Holzman, H-O-L-Z-M-A-N, Dan Holzman, 70, at Outlook.com. Dan Holzman, 70, at Outlook.com. Flood his in bin, please, and let him know and encourage him. So somebody sent me an email yesterday, Marie Egan, longtime listener, wonderful human being, another great person. And she asked me about things, and I explained to her in detail. And she, this is really interesting. She sends me this text. She said, this was my one reading for today. Yesterday. Today was an inspirational Bible reading. This was after your announcement. I open up for today, and this is what I read. June 25th, the title, Dare to Begin Again. Forget the former things. Do not dwell on the past. See, I am doing a new thing. That's Isaiah 43, verses 18 to 19. And then underneath is the description of that verse. Every fresh start carries the promise of God's faithfulness. What feels like an ending may be the very place he plans to breathe new life. God's mercies open up paths you never imagined possible. When you dare to begin again, You step into the future shaped not by what was, but what, this is interesting, when you dare to begin again, you step into the future shaped not by what was, but by what God can still do. And then the prayer after that, Lord, loosen my grip on what's behind me. Fill me with courage, hope, and expectancy as I step into the new things you are creating. I sent that to Dan, and he said, Gunther, that's for you too. You need to do the same thing. Interestingly enough, I wrote to Marie, my goodness, that is such a God wink that would be your reading, and you would send it to me today of all days. Dan said, please send me that verse. My wife would call that a God wink. I called it a God wink. Candace called it a God wink. Dan Holzman, 70 at Outlook.com. Dan Holzman, 70 at Outlook.com. Believe me, I miss him dearly, and I know how much you do. And I know how much there's a void created by his absence, and I don't know how to fill it. I appreciate you being loyal to me. And that's all I can say. 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The Rescue Medical Minute is a reminder that we do have the Rescue Healthline show live here every Saturday morning from 6 to 8. This weekend I have Dr. Levy for the first hour. He's a orthopedic specialist. And then I have Dr. Shapiro, a cardiologist, as the second hour. I learn so much from these guys every week. There's always something new. Some stuff, I've heard it before and whatever. It's a good reinforcement. But every week I pick up some nugget, something interesting, something fascinating that makes me think, my God, what a marvelous human body we have. And then, it's amazing. But anyway, the Rescue Healthline Show, you can win some rescue products and get a lot of great information. 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I get to host it live every Saturday right here on News Radio 790 WAEB.
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0: Lehigh Valley, and in most of the Northeast United States, not all of it, but good portion of it, it is still a seller's market when it comes to real estate. 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It's amazing. 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And people are selling in 22 days, selling their home at list or more. 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Rather than relying on Zillow, John Campbell's got a way more accurate way of calculating. 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You can get the market report right at johncampbellteam.com. Right there on the left is a blank. 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
0: EOP's got another investment seminar coming up. It actually is a whole day event this time. I'm invested with DLP Capital and earning 10% on my investment. It's doubled. It doubled in 7 years, about 7 years and a couple of months or something like that. And now I've been with them at least 14 years. And I actually added so more money in. So I hard to figure out, but I think it's doubled again. But I don't want to mislead you, but I'm earning 10% consistently for 14 years. People that invested with him, he's been doing this for 19 plus years. He's in his 20th year with no losses ever. So there's this event where you can learn about this. It's an all-day event. It's a tour of the properties that you're invested in here in the Valley. He's got properties all over the country. And it's a tour, a lunch. Then after that ends, there's the usual happy hour dinner and presentation. We used to just do the happy hour dinner and presentation, but we've added the tour and the lunch. You can do some of it, all of it, whatever you want to do. And it's free. And it's on July 9th at Arts Quest. It starts out at Arts Quest, ends back there. So find out more, get registered. Again, free, but you need to register. 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DLP Capital. By the way, coming up on the 9 o'clock hour this morning, Greg Roman with the Middle East Forum. He's talking about, you know, all this stuff that's going on with Israel, Hezbollah, Lebanon. He said it's not about a ceasefire. It's about the land. So what exactly does he mean by that? What does he think now about this situation now with the fighting back in the Strait of Hormuz? We'll talk about that with Greg Roman, Middle East Forum, 9:15. Then Louis Gohmert, former Texas congressman, my guest at 9:40. 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
6: News, I'm Roxanne Evans. Iran striking a vessel in the Strait of Hormuz, compromising efforts to restore shipping through the important waterway.
10: U.S. officials say the Singapore-flagged cargo ship called Ever Lovely was exiting the Strait of Hormuz off the Omani coast Thursday when it was hit by one IRGC drone. The IRGC's Navy has warned vessels will only be allowed to pass in routes that Iran has approved.
6: Fox's Madeline Rivera. Rescue efforts intensifying in Venezuela following two major earthquakes yesterday. The death toll now over 230. President Trump returns to Washington Hilton later today for the first time since the attempted assassination at the White House Correspondents' Dinner. The president to headline the Faith and Freedom Coalition's Road to Majority Conference. 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
15: I'm Bill Meade, News Radio 790 WAEB from the Penn Teledata Newsroom. Cleanups underway after the massive fire at a former furniture factory in Allentown. City officials say the building in the 300 block of Front Street was heavily damaged in that blaze Wednesday night and will be demolished once the area is deemed safe. NBC 10's Aaron Baskerville was there yesterday.
17: Right now, the work continues on boarding up and making a lot of those row homes that have extensive fire damage safe for folks. I know earlier today we saw some families going in trying to get some of their belongings, as now they will have to go somewhere else. Thankfully, no residents were hurt during this fire. We're told one firefighter suffered minor injuries but should be okay.
15: 200 firefighters from almost two dozen departments across the Lehigh Valley were called to fight that six-alarm blaze. Pennsylvania Turnpike officials say they're expecting big travel numbers for America's 250th anniversary. The Turnpike Commission estimates more than 6.5 million travelers will use the toll system between today and Sunday, July the 5th. Sports, the U.S. lost to Turkey last night 3-2 at the World Cup. The Americans still win their group and move on to the knockout stage of the tournament. Here's Hershey native Christian Pulisic.
2: Obviously, just a little bit of disappointment just at the result, but all in all, positivity, just to stick together really is the main focus. We still have the big games ahead of us, and yeah, we did the job, and now it's just time to regroup, recover, and get ready for the next one.
15: The Netherlands beat Tunisia, Japan and Sweden, and Paraguay and Australia drew their games. Baseball, the Iron Pigs over Syracuse, the Phillies down to the Nationals. I'm Bill Mead, News Radio 790 WAEB from the Penn Teledata Newsroom.
0: WAEB News, time 6:33 at 67 degrees.
24: July 3rd, the fireworks start early with Bare Knuckle Fighting Championship, Liberty Brawl. The undefeated world champ, Austin No Doubt Trout, defends his title against the UK.
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22: 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Nielsen Angulo answered an early German goal in the ninth minute.
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0: looking like a rainy Saturday. Much needed rain, but a bummer if you have plans you wanted to do for the weekend.
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2: Everything is clear on 22 as well as 78. Now the turnpike's cleared out. That crash southbound just before Lansdale is gone.
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0: 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They're not socialists, they're not progressives, they're communists. It is 6:42, your DLP Capital Time. DLP Capital Temperature, 67 degrees. 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So, good news on the Supreme Court. Three great rulings for us. We get victories, folks. Two on immigration, one on guns. I forget what state it was trying to say that you had had a permission of the, look, you have a permit to carry. And if you have a permit to carry, by the way, you can open carry. You don't even have to have a concealed carry. But you have a right to carry a gun.

0: And they were trying to say that you had to have permission on particular places of the owner of the property to carry a gun in there. No. And the Supreme Court ruled that that's not right. There's a lot of reasoning behind it, but in essence, we won on that one. There's another gun ruling we won on, and we won on the immigration, too. Two immigration rulings. So, big day yesterday at the Supreme Court. I can get into the details of both of those rulings later, but right now I just don't have time. But I just wanted to make you aware that's good news. They did not rule that, for example, they ruled just because you get to the border, that's not arriving in America. So you can be refused entry and you can't get on the list to get in. Nope. One on that and one on being able to send people back. And also the other day, one on the criminal aliens not being allowed back in. So lots of victories at the Supreme Court level. 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
3: 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Nielsen Angulo answered an early German goal in the ninth minute.
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3: 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Nielsen Angulo answered an early German goal in the ninth minute.
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3: Ecuador held on to upset Germany 2-1 for its first win at this year's World Cup. Nielsen Angulo answered an early German goal in the ninth minute.
4: Here's Angulo with a hint of an opportunity for Ecuador. And he scores and equalizes.
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0: 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Happy birthday. Let's see here. Happy ninth birthday to the mayor of Weisenberg Elementary, our son. I believe it's supposed to be Henry Way, I think. It's H-E-N-Y, but I think they might have left out a letter, but Henryway or Henry Way. Our son, Henry Way, you are smart, funny, and kind. We hope you have an awesome best day. Love Mom, Dad, Brent, Joel, and Rita. Yes, Henry Way, there it is on the bottom of Kempton. Henry, there you go, thank you. Henry Way, happy birthday, Henry. Let's see, Crystal Wagner Allen, that's from your friends at Holy Cross Evangelical Lutheran Church, and also Christopher Peters, both getting birthday wishes today from everybody at Holy Cross Evangelical Lutheran Church in Bethlehem. From your friends at the United Church of Christ in Greenewalls, happy birthday to Chris Gilmore, Raymond Ward, and Rochelle Gurman. Happy birthday to my mom, Kathy Burdocks of Whitehall. She's an avid listener. I appreciate that. With love from daughter Carol and grandson Jonathan. Kathy Burdocks, happy birthday to you. And happy birthday to Kathy Burdocks. Hugs of love to our friend who was a bowling league member years ago from Carol and Ron. They love you, Kathy. Kathy Burdocks, happy birthday again. Happy 8th birthday to our darling little granddaughter, Gianna Speaker, with love from Mim and Pop, Mom and Dad, Brother Adam, and all your aunts and uncles and cousins. Happy 8th birthday, Gianna Speaker. And happy birthday to cousin Deb Bechtel. They love your what you do at the picnics. So you're a delight, and they love you and appreciate you. From your speaker cousins, happy birthday to Deb Bechtel. Sophia Lurch, Hunter Moore, both getting birthday wishes from your friends at the Zion Stone UCC in Northampton. Lauren Rivers of Allentown, the faculty, staff, and students at Lehigh Christian Academy, wish you a happy birthday. Happy birthday to Gail Locke from your Good Shepherd Lutheran Church family in Cridersville. Here's another happy birthday wish for Gianna Speaker, named after St. Gianna Mola. Our little miracle sweetheart from the entire speaker family, a very happy birthday. Happy birthday this morning to Rick Mulcaney. A happy birthday from his brother Knights at the Knights of Columbus Queenship of Mary Council. That's Council 4050. Happy birthday, Rick. And then they also wish a happy birthday to Steve Piston, celebrating his birthday today from the Queenship of Mary Knights. Happy birthday to our brother Knight Mike Homeshack. His birthday is on Saturday. That is again from everybody at the Queenship of Mary Council of the Knights of Columbus. Birthday greeting to our brother-in-law Barry Silver. We love you very much. Signed, Jay and Cindy. Happy birthday, Barry Silver. Happy birthday to our beautiful, amazing daughter, Pamela Cremas, celebrating 57 wonderful years. We love you. Signed, Mom and Dad. Birthday greeting going out to my daughter, Leah Gore, 50th birthday, with love from, I love you, signed Mom, Dottie Dundon. Who else we got? Dale Seely, happy 79th birthday. We love you, Dad. The Seely clan, very happy birthday to Dale Seely. And Dale Seely, you are the winner of the award-winning musical Sunday brunch for two at the beautiful historic Hotel Bethlehem. So enjoy that, Dale. This musical Sunday brunch at the Hotel Bethlehem coming your way. Happy birthday again to Dale Seely. Happy birthday to all the birthday folks. Thank you for the kind words on many of these. I appreciate it very much. And thanks for all the emails in regards to Dan. The in-depth thank you for the forecast Q&A is underwritten by the beautiful historic Hotel Bethlehem. Well, they got right now the Hotel B ice cream parlor with the Penn State Creamery ice cream. Now, today and tomorrow, not a great day, but Sunday, nice day to do your outdoor dining on the terrace, or actually, excuse me, outdoor dining on the sidewalk, really, outside. And then there's the terrace restaurant, and there's also terrace restaurant in 1746 on the terrace, and there's also the other restaurant inside the Hotel Bethlehem. So they got two great restaurants, the ice cream parlor and more, hotelbethlehem.com. They bring you Heather Zare. Good morning, Heather.
15: Hey, good morning.
0: So, I got rain gauges. We had anywhere from like 0.03 on up to, I think, a 0.71 was the highest amount I saw so far this morning. What do we get at the airport?
15: Only 0.01 was measured at the airport, so it really was not a whole lot of precipitation there. Mm. Now, we have had some issues with the measuring apparatus there, so the observation site is having some issues, so take that with a grain of salt, but as of right now, 0.01 inches.
0: Well, Wally Canaan, he's closest to the airport, 0.49, so I think we're probably closer to that, but because he's in Caddy, but we'll find out, and we'll get that figured out. We got some more rain in the forecast. Talk to me about it.
15: Yeah, so we do have some more rain. We have been tracking some showers over the course of the morning. Now, the big push of rain that was around when I came in at 3:30, that's east of New York City now, but we do still have some rain kind of down along the Pennsylvania-Maryland border, just on the Pennsylvania side. That mostly looks to pass south of us this morning, but there can still be a stray shower as that is moving by, so we're not likely to be completely dry. We do have some showers that are kind of just getting ready to move through. Well, they're moving through parts of Schuylkill County now, getting ready to move into Berks County. So heading in this direction. Now, so far, things have tended to fall apart as they're coming eastward. So I do think that we're going to see some diminishing of that. But there will at least be some wet weather to navigate through the course of the morning drive. Then we'll see some sunshine for this afternoon. We're going to dry things out. But another push of rain is going to come up from the southwest overnight. And I think that can possibly sneak here into the Lehigh Valley after midnight and will be around at least for tomorrow morning, possibly into the afternoon. Then as we head into Sunday, we're mostly dry. Just a small chance, I'd say less than 20% chance, that there would be a thundershower for the second half of the weekend.
0: Now, your Saturday forecast sounds better than the written forecast, so maybe we'd get some decent weather at the end of the day Saturday, or at least not raining.
15: I'm at least hoping that the coverage of the rain is going to diminish. It really looks like the worst of it is in the morning, and that kind of mid to late afternoon, we might start to see some improvement.
0: All right. We'll check back at 8:20. Thank you. 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
16: Last, the Trump administration is now pledging $150 million in aid. The U.S. is also sending military personnel, search and rescue crews.
17: That's Fox's Carly Shimkus. Ukraine bombarded Russia overnight with one of the biggest counterattacks of the war, launching hundreds of drones across Russia and Russian-held Crimea after recent Ukrainian drone strikes did damage to oil refineries and military targets. There's renewed drama in the Strait of Hormuz, which President Trump has insisted is open after the deal with Iran, but Fox's Madeline Rivera reports one cargo ship came under attack, hit with an Iranian drone.
18: As a result, the International Maritime Organization says it's pausing the evacuation operation until it gets more clarity on the situation. The IRGC's Navy has warned vessels will only be allowed to pass in routes that Iran has approved. The Persian Gulf Strait Authority says the consequences arising from passage through unauthorized routes shall be the responsibility of the owner, operator, and vessel commander. But the president remains confident in the deal the U.S. has struck.
19: We cannot let Iran have a nuclear weapon.
17: Oil prices are down another 3%. WTI at $69 a barrel is almost back to the level before the Iran conflict. Brent crude's already under its price in late February. At soccer's World Cup, a last-minute loss for Team USA.
20: Comes back to the top of the box. Now it's clipped in at the backside. Matt Turner, it's stopped home. Turkey, a score, the winning goal.
17: Turkey beat the U.S. 3-2 on Fox, but with earlier wins, the American team already advanced the next round. 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
11: Homes were damaged. NBC 10's Aaron Baskerville.
29: It's my in-laws' house, and they got really bad in the front, and then the roof caved in.
30: Miriam Rodriguez tells NBC 10 her elderly in-laws are safe. They live right across the road from the raging fire that engulfed nearly a block of Front Street. Her family now needs a new home.
29: They haven't seen what happened, and for them to come home and see the reality, it's going to hit hard.
11: A child who was rescued from a hotel pool in Monroe County after a drowning incident has died. Authorities say the 9-year-old boy died Tuesday after crews pulled him out of the pool at the Days Inn by Wyndham in Pocono Township 3 days earlier. The investigation is ongoing. Officials say the boy's ID will not be released out of respect for the family's privacy. Sports, the U.S. lost to Turkey last night 3-2 at the World Cup. The Americans still win their group and move on to the knockout stage of the tournament. Hershey native Christian Pulisic came on as a sub after missing the match against Australia with a minor injury.
31: Yeah, it was amazing. I felt healthy. I felt good. So it was really nice to be back with the team and get some minutes. I felt good. I felt good with the ball.
11: The U.S. will take on Bosnia next Wednesday. Elsewhere at the World Cup, the Netherlands beat Tunisia. Draws for Japan and Sweden and Paraguay and Australia. Baseball, the Iron Pigs over Syracuse 7-3. The Phillies down to the Nationals 10-5. I'm Bill Meade. 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
0: WAEB News Time is 7:07 and 67 degrees at News Radio 790 WAEB. It's a gray looking morning. So that's interesting. In-depth Q&A with Heather because the forecast for Saturday, cloudy, humid, periods of rain 75. And you look at the AccuWeather.com, and it's like rain heavy at times, much-needed rain, ponding, blah, blah, blah. So her, I'm hoping when I get to talk to her at 8:20, we can get a better handle. Maybe we get to, I'm thinking maybe we get the racing inset, my racing at Grandview. Which I love doing that on Saturday. We'll see what happens. 7:08, your DLP Capital Time. That's DLP Capital Time, I should say. 7:08, DLP Capital. Temperature is 67 degrees at News Radio 790 WAEB.
25: Now, Fintella Data Internet traffic.
2: Right now, traffic alert. Accident clears 22 westbound. It's approaching 309. Look for some slow traffic back to Cedar Crest. Again, accident clears.
25: 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U.S. off to Venezuela after massive earthquake.
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0: The left. I'm going to play a little bit of this for you. Gonna open up the doors and turn it up. Gonna stomp my boots in the Georgia mud. For all of you that went to the concert last night, a little after

0: 7:10 here in News Radio 790 WAEB, the Bobby Gunther Wall Show. Good news yesterday, two Supreme Court rulings that ended up being awesome rulings for gun owners. And there was also the Supreme Court rulings on immigration. It was good news there, too. So one of them is that just being at the border and being turned away does not mean you arrived in this country. And so you have no right to seek asylum. There was the ruling the other day that criminal illegals didn't have a right to ask to reenter. And the other one was yesterday was on making deportations, if I'm going from memory here, I don't have the rulings in front of me, easier. So a lot of ones at the Supreme Court, what they did not rule on yet, and it's June, what are we at here, June 26th, that the other one, the big one, is going to be, and I think we're not going to win on this one because I've talked to Rob Nadelson, who's been cited 20-some times in different arguments before the Supreme Court. I think Clarence Thomas quoted him the other in one of the more recent rulings, too. He's like 25, 30 times that they've used Rob Nadelson's work at the Supreme Court, let alone all the other federal courts. He's a constitutional scholar, and he's saying that the birthright citizenship is, we're probably losing on that one, but they'll leave it open for Congress to make a law. But Trump can't do it as the law stands now. That's what he thinks is going to happen. That one has not been ruled on yet. And I mean, it usually the last session, the 30th, they sometimes issue the rulings the day or so before, or the last couple of days, the more controversial rulings. Sometimes they get out of town and then have the announcements made. So we'll find out about that. By the way, I did mention it is 6/26/26. That will never happen again till the next time it does. And I mean that sincerely. 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The matching love seat with the console, $17.76. 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You guessed it, $17.76. 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It's all at Hager Furniture. 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
0: 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He's talking about Lebanon and Hezbollah and Israel. He's talking about Iran and all of that stuff with the Middle East Forum. And he says that some of the things that we're talking about are really not about ceasefires. They're about land. And what does he mean by that? Well, I get the impression from reading his stuff that he's thinking that Israel should get back some of the stuff that it gave away. But we'll talk to him about that at 9:15, Greg Roman. Then former U.S. Congressman, Texas Congressman Louie Gohmert. His piece he wrote is we only have minutes, really, in his mind, left to save America. Louie Gohmert, my guest at 9:40 on News Radio 790 WAEB. I looked at some new pictures. Paul Wright just did a whole series of townhouses that are all connected, and he did four of them. He's doing the fifth now. People were pretty smart, because it's really when you share roofing space, it's great when everybody can get the same roofer, and it just makes for a way better for everybody. So he's doing that right now. You can see the pictures up there. He also does rolled roofs. He does slate roofs, metal roofs, terracotta. 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So we're going to do That's a Fact, Jack, right now. I'm going to do traffic and weather, but while I do that, I'll get somebody lined up to play. You're playing for tickets again for the new Sherlock Holmes adventure. It's a comedy mystery. So this is the Pennsylvania Shakespeare Festival presenting Ken Ludwig's Moriarty. And this is a Sherlock Holmes story. It's based on his arch nemesis, and it's interactive with the audience too. It's, I think it's kind of like a, you got to figure out who done it. But this is down at DeSales University, the Pennsylvania Shakespeare Festival. 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
11: And now driving westbound 22, just out by 309 in the Turnpike. Now, that earlier accident, that's gone. We're back to normal speeds here. Eastbound 22.
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0: 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All right, so guess what? I'm going to put him, snaggle that, and then do that. I got two guys on the air. I'll let them play each other, Len and Angel. Good morning, gentlemen.
15: Good morning.
0: All right, so it is. I need to do this and make it official. It is our reward-winning radio featurette entitled...
16: That's the fact, Jack!
0: Come on!
16: That's the fact, Jack!
0: All righty, so we got, again, Len and Angel ready to play, and... just both of you stay on hold when we're done here. All right, so on this day in history, John Kennedy said these famous words. Angel, on this day in history, by the way, June 26, 1963, what famous words were spoken by John Kennedy? Angel, you go first.
15: My German is terrible. Berliner.
0: Okay, and Len, what do you think he said?
17: He said, "Ich bin ein Berliner," that I'm a Berliner.
0: Okay, all right. You both got that one right, so I thought maybe you both got it right. All right, so who was the first and only U.S. president to elope?
15: That was Tyler.
0: How did you know that?
15: Something Dan said last year,
0: and you remember something Dan said last year?
15: I remember stuff from Dan to Bag Jack for like 10 years.
0: God bless you. All right, hang on. This is going to give this Lena for the chance first on this one. Today, 1977, Elvis Presley made his final concert appearance in what city?
17: What city? Was it Honolulu, Hawaii?
0: We don't do questions here. We only do answers.
17: Was it? It's Honolulu, Hawaii.
0: No, you should have asked first.
17: I know.
0: Yeah, I know. I'll give you another question, and then I'll let Angel answer.
17: Okay.
0: What was the last song he ever sang in concert?
17: I don't know. Hound Dog?
0: All right, Angel.
15: No clue. I'm blank.
0: All right. The last song he sang in concert was "Can't Help Falling in Love," and his final concert appearance was in Indianapolis, and he died seven.
17: Oh, wow.
0: He died 7 weeks later. All right. Let me do this one here. I'm going to do this a little curveball here on this one. Let me go there. All right. True or false, cows moo with regional accents. Angel?
15: Yes.
0: Len?
17: What was the question again? I didn't hear it, Bobby.
0: Cows moo with regional accents.
17: False.
0: It's actually true. Cows
17: moo.
0: That's what they say. Why do... I'll give you the true or false. True or false? Apples float because they're 25% air. Len?
17: True.
0: Angel?
15: False.
0: It's actually true. So Len got that one right. Name the space between your eyebrows. What is that called? The space between your eyebrows actually has a name. What is it called? Whoever wants to buzz in first, Len or Angel?
17: Septic cavity?
0: No. Angel?
15: Something, Gabby, something?
0: The glabella. The glabella. I'm gonna let you both win, so just hang on there, okay?
17: Hey.
0: All right, hang on. Both of you, hang on. I'm gonna let you both win. Just hang on there, Len. Hang on there. Angel, let me do one thing before we head to the break, and that's to remind you, if you end up needing a plumber this weekend, just remember 610-AGENTIS, 610-AGENTIS, 610-AGENTIS. 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And that's, by the way, I keep thinking about what they've done for me, and they've done a great job every time out of it. 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And I've never had to have them come back to do the job. You know, it didn't work. No, whatever it was, great job. The other thing, though, that I want to say is I always think about them for residential, but it's for commercial, too. 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They are good. 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All right, we're at 67 degrees, 730. 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
18: News. I'm Gianna Gelosi. President Trump insists the Strait of Hormuz is open after Iran attacked a Singapore-flagged cargo ship in the strait yesterday.
19: The strike damaged the ship's bridge, and as a result, the International Maritime Organization says it's pausing the evacuation operation until it gets more clarity on the situation. The IRGC's Navy has warned vessels will only be allowed to pass in routes that Iran has approved.
18: That's Fox's Madeline Rivera. International rescue teams arriving in Venezuela to join the search to find survivors and bodies in the rubble after two powerful earthquakes killed at least 235 people. The Trump administration joining the effort.
20: The Trump administration is now pledging $150 million in aid. That includes $50 million for relief partners on the ground, along with a $100 million contribution to a United Nations humanitarian fund.
18: Fox's Carly Shimkus. 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
21: I'm Bill Meath, News Radio 790 WAEB from the Penn Teledata Newsroom. Cleanup's underway after the massive fire at a former furniture factory in Allentown. City officials say the building in the 300 block of Front Street was heavily damaged in that blaze Wednesday night and will be demolished once the area is deemed safe. NBC 10's Aaron Baskerville was there yesterday.
22: Right now, the work continues on boarding up and making a lot of those row homes that have extensive fire damage safe for folks. I know earlier today we saw some families going in trying to get some of their belongings, as now they will have to go somewhere else. Thankfully, no residents were hurt during this fire. We're told one firefighter suffered minor injuries but should be okay.
21: 200 firefighters from almost two dozen departments across the Lehigh Valley were called to fight that six-alarm blaze. Pennsylvania Turnpike officials say they're expecting big travel numbers for America's 250th anniversary. The Turnpike Commission estimates more than 6.5 million travelers will use the toll system between today and Sunday, July the 5th. Sports, the U.S. lost to Turkey last night 3-2 at the World Cup. The Americans still win their group and move on to the knockout stage of the tournament. Here's Hershey native Christian Pulisic.
23: Obviously, just a little bit of disappointment just at the result, but all in all, positivity, just to stick together really is the main focus. We still have the big games ahead of us, and we did the job, and now it's just time to regroup, recover, and get ready for the next one.
21: The Netherlands beat Tunisia, Japan and Sweden, and Paraguay and Australia drew their games. 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I'm Bill Meade, News Radio 790 WAEB from the Penn Teledata Newsroom.
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0: Catasauqua or over there in Catasauqua. 2nd and Union Streets in Catasauqua. They're having their block party. 2 more days of that. Tonight starts at 6, Saturday from 5 to 9. All these great, delicious homemade food. And there's... Like they're doing their cabbage and noodles, potato pancakes.

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1: 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It is, again, 742. 67 degrees at News Radio 790, WAEB. It is the Bobby Gunther Wall Show. Good morning. Let me remind a couple of things here. I want to get one other thing done. I got the chat with the chamber coming up. Tony Iannelli coming up with the chamber. Got some great prizes there. Don't forget, at 8:05, 8:06, somewhere in there, your chance to win your share of $250,000. The next grab is for $2,500. Just after 8 o'clock this morning, listen for the keyword. You'll enter that at 790waeb.com. All right, so that's just where you get ready to enter that. So listen for the keyword just after 8 o'clock, around 8:06, and get ready to win your share of $250,000, $2,500 up for grabs. 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Our time for our chat with the Chamber, Tony Iannelli, the president of the Greater Lehigh Valley Chamber of Commerce, joining me. Good morning, Tone.
2: Good morning, Gunther. And by the way, who doesn't love Mr. Bill's? When you say that, it makes me hungry. I can't wait to get that grill fired up and get some Mr. Bill's sausage on there.
1: There you go. So what's going on with the Chamber?
2: Well, let me talk about these prizes, Gunther. This is a week. If you're hungry or if you want to play golf, you can do both of them. I got two foursomes at Old Homestead and Twin Lakes. So one foursome at Old Homestead and one foursome at Twin Lakes. Then I got a gift card to Notch.
1: Wait, somebody's winning both of those? Or is
2: it two
1: separate ones?
2: Two separate foursomes.
1: Okay, gotcha.
2: All right, then I got a gift card to Notch, I got a gift card to Biagio, and I got a gift card to Wirtz Cafe, three great restaurants, and then finally the sixth prize, wash your car at Tippy's Car Wash, a gift card to Tippy's, all right? I want to say hello to a couple people. Chief Sean McFadden, Judge Ed Kahn, great guy, former judge, retired, good guy, played golf with him last week. Charlie Metzner, another good guy. And Gunther, this guy swears he's listening on iHeartRadio. I want to say I had a super Steve Carlton, lefty, the former great Philly, interviewed him last week and said he was going to be listening this morning. So he is. I suppose he is. By the way, the Chamber chatter.
1: Was he here this week? Is he here this weekend for the Chef Teller? Was he there last weekend for?

0: Shed the Chef Tell.
1: He was here. He did. I did an interview with he and Ricky Battaglia last weekend. But I'm assuming maybe he's here now for the Chef Tell tournament. If that's this week, yeah.
0: I don't know if he's here. I didn't know. They used to talk to me, and I lost touch with the Chef Tell. So. Not sure what's going on, but anyway, all right. Well, hey, what a legend, and that he's listening on iHeartRadio. That's much appreciated. That's what did he say about today's fills? What's he thinking? Did he say anything?
1: I have to laugh. He talked. Well, first of all, yeah, that they're gonna close out good. That the other teams in the past several months are in fact Atlanta. So some injuries. They're not doing so well, and so he thinks definitely they'll make the playoff. But what he really thinks is how different baseball is, and how many games he pitched the entire game, and how they didn't have psychologists and didn't have every piece of equipment you'd ever dream of. You know, he did it the old-fashioned way and the hard way. 10 All-Star games and 4 Cy Youngs. That's an amazing career.
0: Oh, man, an amazing career. But I want to tell you, I want to brag on lefty Mr. Carlton. Listen, you were talking to Tony Iannelli, who had the other day was a no-hitter. It was golf, but it was a no-hitter. Anyway.
1: That does sound like me, Hunter.
0: Yeah. Anyway. Well, that's
1: like
0: awesome.
1: Like I said, real quick, the Chamber Chat's brought to you by St. Luke's University Health Network. I also want to say, Gunther, a couple events, 2 quick events. Downtown Bethlehem has its summer restaurant week, Apollo Grill, Hotel Bethlehem, which you know, we both know, great place, Brick, Flying Egg. Go down there, have dinner or lunch at one of the restaurants. They got great specials. 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They do it every year on July 4th, and it starts at 10 a.m. It's a service as well as really, really saluting this amazing country, and boy, this amazing country needs someone to salute it as much as we possibly can. All right, I'm going to do these prizes one last time. Let's start with the
0: golf. How'd they find out about all that stuff?
1: They go to LehighValleyChamber.org. 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That's the first time you've had to remind me of that, Doctor.
0: Oh, yeah.
1: It's only taken me 20 years. 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
0: All right, you're calling the Chamber, winning from the Chamber, picking up at the Chamber. And today, Tony, you realize it's 6-2-6-2-6.
1: Wow.
0: You know what that means. You know what that means, don't you?
1: I think I do.
0: Yes, you do.
1: I think that's the only time it'll ever happen until it happens again.
0: And that you, boy, you nailed it. All right,
1: so
0: let's make.
1: I've been around.
0: Wow. Let's make a caller 6.
1: Uh huh.
0: 20.
1: Okay.
0: 26, 27, 28, and 29. All right, those will be the ones. 6, 20, 26, 27, 28, and 29. You'll be the winners of those great prizes from the Chamber. Again, picking up the Chamber, calling the Chamber, and good luck to you. All right, is that it, Tom?
1: All right. Yeah, Gunther, good luck this weekend. I hope you get it in. It looks like you got a shot.
0: Yeah, it seems that yesterday seemed worse than this morning seemed worse, but then I got talking to Heather. She thinks maybe it's out of here by noon, so I'm going to talk to her again.
1: She's pretty good.
0: Going to talk to her again at 8:20, so we'll find out. All right, thanks, Tom.
1: Gunther, I'll see you Monday, right?
0: Yes, yeah.
1: Can't wait.
0: Well, go ahead. You want to say something? If you can, I texted you. Maybe you didn't see it, but I know you wanted to say something about Dan, so.
1: Oh, yeah. Look, I can't tell how many people have texted me, let alone have reached out to Dan, and who didn't love Dan? And Dan was the perfect guy for you. You guys made an amazing team, and he was just lovable and just a good person. So I know it's tough, but I don't know. Life goes on in the 21st century. I wonder sometimes how, but it does.
0: Yeah, Dan, one of the layoffs that happened nationwide with iHeart, and I'm not happy about it. I miss him dearly. But if you complain too loud, I'll be joining him. So,
1: exactly.
0: So I just his email. If you'd like to send him an email, folks, it's Dan Holzman 70. That's when he was born, 1970. Dan Holzman 70 at outlook.com. I know he'd appreciate it. I've gotten tons of emails here, which are beautiful and so emotional and so complimentary of Dan, which he deserves every one of them. Dan Holzman.
1: What I love about you, Gunther, is you're always honest with your listeners, and this, you know, it just the day it happened, you had to let it go because I know what you felt, and I know how much it affected you and how much you loved Dan, really. It
0: still is affecting, but thank you, Dan. I mean, thank you, Tone. Dan Holzman, Holzman, 70, at Outlook.com, and I will see you Monday. Thanks, Tone.
1: And he feels the love. I talked to him last night, and he feels the love. So yeah, thanks, Gunther. Love you. See you Monday.
0: I actually ended up talking to him last night, too, because somebody had, hopefully, a job opportunity for him. So.
1: Wow.
0: In radio, so.
1: Yeah. Okay, great.
0: I'm hoping.
1: Love it.
0: Yeah, I'm hoping. Thanks, Tone. News Radio 790 WAEB. Let's get you squared away here.
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3: Southbound 33 on time down to William Penn Highway and Freemansburg Avenue, and then north to 209 and 80 clear. We are
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5: 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It's Plata.
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0: 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The happy hour, they're still doing that. That'll start. This is all July 9th. Happy hour will start from 6 to 7. 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
4: Ecuador is still alive at this year's World Cup thanks to a 2-1 upset of Germany. Gonzalo Plata put the match away with his first goal of the tournament in the 77th minute.
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4: Ecuador is still alive at this year's World Cup thanks to a 2-1 upset of Germany. Gonzalo Plata put the match away with his first goal of the tournament in the 77th minute.
5: 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It's Plata!
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0: At least a decade. 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It's 8 o'clock.
1: Three more ships have reportedly turned around. I'm Dave Anthony, Fox News. That's what Iran State Media is saying. The day after Iran attacked a cargo ship with a drone, and even though President Trump insists the deal with Iran as nuclear talks continue open the Strait of Hormuz to a free flow of shipping again.
3: A UN agency says it temporarily paused evacuations until the safety of ships passing through the Strait of Hormuz can be guaranteed. And the IRGC Navy has warned any ship passing through a new shipping route without Iran's coordination is unacceptable and dangerous. Secretary of State Marco Rubio says Iran will be judged not by its rhetoric, but by whether ships are actually moving through the strait.
1: That's Fox's Madeline Rivera. Despite those issues, oil prices down more than 2% again this morning. Thousands still feared missing, maybe buried in Venezuela's twin earthquake disaster.
6: And rescue crews are racing against time, searching through mountains of rubble as powerful aftershocks threaten to bring down even more structures. And teams are also battling landslides while pulling survivors from the debris.
1: Fox Weather's Katie Byrne, at least 235 people are dead in Venezuela, more than 4,300 injured. President Trump will return today to the Washington Hilton, where in April a gunman tried to attack the White House Correspondents' Dinner. This time the president will address a Faith and Freedom Coalition conference, and while conservatives gather there is strife on the left.
23: According to this new report from Axios, a bunch of centrist House Democrats are, quote, preparing for war if the new slate of far-left members who just won their Democratic primaries ultimately end up joining their ranks in Congress and try to hijack the House floor to extract ideological concessions. 13 House Democratic members and candidates signed on to a Promise to America initiative. They're pledging to stay true to centrist principles, including capitalism over socialism, fiscal discipline, strong borders, and pride in the United States.
1: Fox's Jackie Heinrich at the White House. 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
11: Homes were damaged. 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
12: It's my in-law's house, and they got really bad in the front, and then the roof caved in.
15: Miriam Rodriguez tells NBC 10 her elderly in-laws are safe. They live right across the road from the raging fire that engulfed nearly a block of Front Street. Her family now needs a new home.
12: They haven't seen what happened, and for them to come home and see the reality, it's going to hit hard.
11: A child who was rescued from a hotel pool in Monroe County after a drowning incident has died. Authorities say the 9-year-old boy died Tuesday after crews pulled him out of the pool at the Days Inn by Wyndham in Pocono Township 3 days earlier. The investigation is ongoing. Officials say the boy's ID will not be released out of respect for the family's privacy. Sports, the U.S. lost to Turkey last night 3-2 at the World Cup. The Americans still win their group and move on to the knockout stage of the tournament. Hershey native Christian Pulisic came on as a sub after missing the match against Australia with a minor injury.
16: Yeah, it was amazing. I felt healthy. I felt good. So it was really nice to be back with the team. And, get some minutes. I felt good. I felt good with the ball.
11: The U.S. will take on Bosnia next Wednesday. Elsewhere at the World Cup, the Netherlands beat Tunisia. Draws for Japan and Sweden and Paraguay and Australia. Baseball, the Iron Pigs over Syracuse 7-3. The Phillies down to the Nationals 10-5. I'm Bill Mead. 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
0: All right, WAEB News Time 8:07. Good news yesterday with the Supreme Court, two rulings on immigration that went the way of the Trump administration. And one of the big rulings on the Second Amendment, which was that you, I forget what state it was, that was trying to say that you had to have permission to go into a store from the store owner to carry your gun. And the Supreme Court said, no, that's not an undue burden. I forget the actual, there were several different statements made by the justices. So a victory on the Second Amendment, two victories on immigration. One of them is that you don't, well, they actually, 2 days ago was the ruling that criminal illegal aliens don't get a, have a right to ask to come back into the country. The other was, I know Alito wrote on this one yesterday's ruling, that if you get to the border and you're turned away, that does not, that you have not entered the United States and you don't have a right to ask for asylum. And the other was about being able to send people back. So lots of wins. The reason I'm saying the wins is because we are winning on many, many things. And including that money corruption story I told you about yesterday, $200 million saved on financial aid for colleges, the fraud there. In 2 months, $200 million saved. I just want, because we can sit here and think, psychologically, we could defeat ourselves by reporting all the negative news or the victories the left is having, and they're having some, but we're having a lot, and they wouldn't be happening if it were President Trump. These cases that were ruled on would not even be before the Supreme Court, and we wouldn't have the court we had if it weren't for Trump. Could it be more conservative sometimes? I wish it was. But it's going our way, and we are getting wins. News Radio 790 WAEB.
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0: Greece. The John Campbell team, it is a seller's market still. 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Your DLP Capital time, 8:12. DLP Capital temperature, 68 degrees. It was Hawaii that was the one that was fighting over the right to carry a gun into a private property. Thank you, Joe. All right, let me do the birthdays. Again, DLP Capital Time, 8:12. Happy birthday this morning going out. Ninth birthday to the mayor of Weisenberg Elementary, our son Henry Way. You are smart, funny, kind, and leave a lasting impression on everyone lucky enough to meet you. We love you more than all the stars in the universe and hope you have the best day. Love, Mom, Dad, Brent, Joel, and Rita, to Henry Way on his ninth birthday and the mayor of Weisenberg Elementary already. Congratulations on that out there in Kempton. Henry Way, happy birthday. Crystal Wagner Allen and Christopher Peters, both getting birthday wishes from their friends at Holy Cross Evangelical Lutheran Church in Bethlehem. Happy birthday to Chris Gilmore, Raymond Ward, and Rochelle Gurman from your friends at the United Church of Christ Greenewalds. Birthday greeting going out says, please wish my mom, Kathy Burdicks of Whitehall, a happy birthday, an avid listener with love from daughter Carol and grandson Jonathan. They love you very much, Kathy. Kathy Burdicks of Whitehall, happy birthday to you. And then a blessed happy birthday to Kathy Burdicks. Hugs and love to our friend who was a bowling league member years ago, from Carol and Ron to Kathy Burdicks. Happy birthday. A happy 8th birthday to our darling little granddaughter, Gianna Speaker, with love from Mim and Pop, Mom and Dad, Brother Adam, and all your aunts and uncles and cousins. A very happy birthday. Happy 8th birthday to our beautiful granddaughter, Gianna Grace, named after St. Gianna Mola, our little miracle sweetheart. Hope your day is filled with delights and blessings. With love from Mim and Pop and the entire Speaker family. So a couple of wishes there for Gianna Speaker. Happy birthday to our cousin Deb Bechtel. You make each party picnic a delight. And with your great snacks and lots of love from the Speaker cousins to Deb Bechtel. Happy birthday. Birthday greeting going out to Sophia Lurch and Hunter Moore from your friends at the Zion Stone UCC Northampton. The faculty, staff, and students at Lehigh Christian Academy wish Lauren Rivers of Allentown a happy birthday. Happy one to you, Lauren. A birthday greeting to Gail Locke from your Good Shepherd Lutheran Church family in Cridersville. Happy birthday. Steve Piston, get a happy birthday wish to him. Yes, I will, from all of his brother knights. At the Knights of Columbus Queenship of Mary Council 4050, a happy birthday to Steve Piston. His birthday is today. They send out a birthday greeting, too, for Rick Mulcaney from all of his brother knights at the Queenship of Mary Council 4050. His birthday is tomorrow. Happy birthday, Rick. And also, Mike Homoshek getting a birthday wish from the Knights of Columbus Council 4050. Celebrates his birthday on Saturday. Mike Homoshek, happy birthday to you. Also, let's see, please wish our brother-in-law, Barry Silver, a happy birthday. Love you much, signed Jay and Cindy. Please announce the brother and brother, our amazing, beautiful granddaughter, Pamela Cremis. Happy birthday to Pamela Cremis, celebrating 57 wonderful years. To our beautiful daughter, we love you, signed Mom and Dad. Please wish my daughter, Leah Gore, a happy 50th birthday with love from, it says just love you, signed with exclamation points. Love, Mom, Dottie Dundon, to Leah Gore. Happy 50th birthday in Catasauqua. Who else we got here? Happy birthday to Dale Seeley, age 79. We love you, Dad, exclamation points from the Seeley clan. Have a happy birthday to Dale Seeley of Easton. And so happy birthday, Dale Seeley, on your 79th from your family. And Dale, you're the winner of the award-winning Musical Sunday Brunch for Two at the beautiful Historic Hotel Bethlehem. So congratulations to Dale Seeley, winning the award-winning Musical Sunday Brunch at the beautiful Historic Hotel Bethlehem. Congratulations, Dale. Happy birthday to you. Happy birthday to all the birthday folks. And thank you for the kind words on many of these. I appreciate it. 8:17. 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
0: 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Good morning.
19: Good morning.
0: So, Rain Gaugers, by the way, your buddy, I don't know what he's doing, but I guess he just can't get enough of us. He sent me his rain gauge in Center Hall, Joe Lundberg, 0.74 inches of rain for him.
19: Wow, nice.
0: Yeah.
19: I don't have a rain gauge, but I have to imagine that I got at least half an inch.
0: Yeah, this was a steady downpour for us last night, and I just, you got wondering about how much I got, but I don't have a rain gauge either. But anyway, I wanted to just go over some of the other rain gauge totals. We got, Doug in Lower Nazareth, 0.43 inches of rain. Who else we got here? Bill in West Easton, 0.3 inches of rain. Allentown, 0.19. Ron, he's in South Whitehall. He got 0.37. But I know there's some higher performers there. That's what I was looking for. Rich in Kunkeltown. Ready for this? 1.25 inches of rain, but that's up towards the Poconos a little bit. So that would explain why he got a little bit more. They were supposed to get more. Debbie Joe in Center. Pottstown, 1.12 from Roy. Debbie Joe in Center Valley, though, 0.07. So that was a low performer. And then we got Wally Canaan in Caddy, 0.43. He's closest to the airport of all the rain gaugers. John in Bushkill Township, 0.71. And Lowell got Jerry in Chapman Moore, 0.49. Tony in New Tripoli, 0.48. Lowell in Zionsville, 0.03. So all over the place.
19: Yeah, definitely all over the place. I was kind of looking at a map with rainfall totals on, and it really kind of seemed that as you headed south and east from Allentown, you got into a lot more of the totals that were like 0.15 inches or less, and especially then as you got down into Bucks County and over into central New Jersey, you started getting amounts that were in that 0 to 0.1 range, so some really lighter amounts. But then the farther north and west you went, the more likely you were to get those higher totals, including some areas that kind of went from like Tamaqua had an inch of rain. There's another area south southeast of Weatherly that got like an inch and a half of rain. So that's probably that same area that where that one rain gauger is. And there was a really kind of a sweet spot there that went up into the Poconos and up into northwestern New Jersey, where some of those spots got close to 2 inches.
0: Wow. Yeah. There we go. So we much needed rain, and I thought we were going to get more tomorrow. We are, but now it looks like it might not be as long lasting, so it might be good news. I like to do my racing on Saturday nights. Maybe we'll get that in. What's it look like for today and for tonight, and then let's walk us through the weekend.
19: I do think the trends are in your favor in the sense that it does look like the rain tries to come into the area very late tonight and then continues into tomorrow, but does kind of keep moving along so that by the time we're getting to the evening hours, we're starting to dry things out again. So I think the first half of the day, half to two-thirds of the day, are the wettest, and then by the time we get to, say, the evening, there's not a whole lot that's left, and it's mostly just the clouds and having to dry things out.
0: So how much rain do you think we get with that system?
19: I would say we could still get up to about a half of an inch of rain. So a nice little addition to what we had with this round as well.
0: Starting as early as when?
19: I would say that it's after midnight tonight. Could even be as late as, say, 3 o'clock in the morning. And then a good 12 hours of rainfall.
0: So it might not end until 3 in the afternoon.
19: Right. So I do think it rains into the afternoon, and then it just kind of trends drier later in the day.
0: Boy, it's going to be a close call for us. It's going to be interesting to see. It really is, yeah.
19: It's never easy.
0: No. I don't know what they're going to do there. And then Sunday, a thunderstorm can't be ruled out, it said here?
19: Right. I think it's a low chance. There's some computer modeling that says, you know what, there's still enough moisture lingering. There's still just enough energy left in the upper levels of the atmosphere that maybe we can kick something off. I think most of the time is dry. The chance of any rainfall, 20% or less. So I would not cancel any plans based on that chance of a thunder shower because I think it's going to be few and far between on Sunday.
0: And then turn up the burners. It starts to get hot.
19: It really is going to start to bake next week. 88 on Monday. Tuesday, I think we're already starting about temperatures that are getting close to 90 degrees. And we could be looking at some mid and upper 90 degree readings as we head through the Wednesday through Friday period. Saturday likely still at or above 90. And even next Sunday could still be close to 90. So I think we're headed into a hot 4th of July weekend.
0: There you go. And then how about the shore points? I got a lot of requests. I got Atlantic City. I got Wildwood, Cape May, New Jersey, Cape May, New Jersey, Ocean City, New Jersey, Ocean City, Maryland. So you may as well give me the Long Beach Island all the way down the shores of the Delmarva, if you would.
19: Well, kind of once we get this little push of rain through here tonight and into tomorrow, a lot of the time is dry going into next week because this big high pressure area takes over. The tricky part for next week is that especially the further north you are for the beaches, the more likely you could end up at some point getting kind of some thunderstorms coming up and over the top of this high pressure area. They can tend to like to do that in these situations where you'll get some kind of little storm system rounding the top of that high and then kind of plunging down across New England, New York State, and sometimes brushing our area. Mostly, I think it's going to be an issue from New York City on northward, so not as much for our beach points. I think overall, it's just kind of warm. There'll still be sea breezes each day. That'll kind of help to keep things in check, but once you're away from the water, you're going to be talking about highs in the 90s.
0: There you go. How about give us an official recap of our forecast?
19: Well, we are still tracking the last of these showers across the area now. Should be winding down in the next couple of hours. Then we'll see some sun breaking through. We top out at 84 before it clouds over again tonight. We'll have a low of 65. That rain comes in for the second half of the night. Continues into tomorrow, though I do think it's diminishing during the afternoon hours. And we're cloudy with a high of 75, kind of muggy as well. Still a bit humid on Sunday, partly sunny, warming up to 84. Just a small chance for a thundershower, then dry and heating up early next week.
0: Yeah, and I hope you have. Are you helping me Monday? Are you on Monday for Joe?
19: I am back on Monday, yes.
0: Good. Got any special plans for the weekend?
19: Not in particular. I am working tomorrow, so.
0: Oh, well, bummer.
19: Yeah.
0: Oh, well. All right.
19: It's a
0: short
19: weekend for me.
0: Yeah. All right. Well, hey, enjoy your Sunday, and I'll talk to you Monday.
19: All right. We'll talk to you then. Have a great weekend.
0: Thank you. You too. News Radio 7, even though you have to work part of it. News Radio 790, WAEB. It's Gunther. So, the folks at the Lehigh Valley Orthopedic Institute, here it is another weekend. Is it another weekend where you're limping and gimping, or is it another weekend where you finally are able to do whatever it is you want to do? It's interesting when you have orthopedic issues. I think about all the, you know, the active, you know, the guys playing tennis and golf and all that. But sometimes it's just as simple as you can't walk. Go on a simple walk without being exacerbated in pain. And your walking seems to exacerbate it. Or something, like I said, my buddy couldn't even swing his leg over the motorcycle to go ride his motorcycle. It was too painful. I'm like, are you crazy? What do you mean you can't swing it? Couldn't do it. So what's ailing you? 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Two interesting guests in the 9 o'clock hour. Greg Roman. He's with the Middle East Forum talking about Israel, Lebanon, Hezbollah, the Strait of Hormuz now, and Iran. Are they going back on their word? Anyway, he's my guest at 9:15. Greg Roman, Middle East Forum. Then former U.S. Texas Congressman Louis Gohmert is my guest at 9:40, talking about we only have precious minutes, he says, and we'll say why. We'll find out why he says that, to save America. He's my guest at 9:40.
1: Fox News, I'm Roxanne Evans. Iran State TV claiming three foreign tankers attempting an unauthorized passage of the Strait of Hormuz were turned back after warnings by the IRGC Navy.
6: The UN's International Maritime Organization says the ship did not travel under the evacuation framework it established, and the IRGC Navy has warned any ship passing through a new shipping route without Iran's coordination is unacceptable and dangerous.
1: Fox's Madeline Rivera. Israel dropping flyers on a southern Lebanese town, ordering people to leave in the first such order since the ceasefire, according to Lebanese state media. Neighbors digging through rubble in Venezuela, searching for missing loved ones after two powerful earthquakes, at least 235 people dead, thousands injured. 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
11: I'm Bill Meade, News Radio 790 WAEB from the Penn Teledata Newsroom. Cleanup's underway after the massive fire at a former furniture factory in Allentown. City officials say the building in the 300 block of Front Street was heavily damaged in that blaze Wednesday night and will be demolished once the area is deemed safe. NBC 10's Aaron Baskerville was there yesterday.
7: Right now, the work continues on boarding up and making a lot of those row homes that have extensive fire damage safe for folks. I know earlier today we saw some families going in trying to get some of their belongings, as now they will have to go somewhere else. Thankfully, no residents were hurt during this fire. We're told one firefighter suffered minor injuries but should be okay.
11: 200 firefighters from almost two dozen departments across the Lehigh Valley were called to fight that six-alarm blaze. Pennsylvania Turnpike officials say they're expecting big travel numbers for America's 250th anniversary. The Turnpike Commission estimates more than 6.5 million travelers will use the toll system between today and Sunday, July the 5th. Sports, the U.S. lost to Turkey last night 3-2 at the World Cup. The Americans still win their group and move on to the knockout stage of the tournament. Here's Hershey native Christian Pulisic.
8: Obviously, just a little bit of disappointment just at the result, but all in all, positivity, just to stick together really is the main focus. We still have the big games ahead of us, and yeah, we did the job, and now it's just time to regroup, recover, and get ready for the next one.
11: The Netherlands beat Tunisia, Japan and Sweden, and Paraguay and Australia drew their games. Baseball, the Iron Pigs over Syracuse, the Phillies down to the Nationals. I'm Bill Mead. 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
0: WAEB News Time, 833, 68 degrees.
12: Pickleball is on the rise. 46.8 million players nationwide with a projected $5 billion industry by 2033. Looking to be part of this exciting growth? 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
2: 842, DLP Capital Temperature. 68 degrees at News Radio 790 WAEV. 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Yesterday, particularly special, I was blessed to be part of a special awards presentation at Lehigh Valley Hyundai. Hyundai has three major operational and customer satisfaction awards they give to qualifying members of their retail network every year. For calendar year 2025, Lehigh Valley Hyundai, proud to be one of only four dealers of the entire network of 850-plus dealers to win all three in the same year. There's three major awards. They're one of four dealers out of 850 dealers to win all three awards in the same year. As he said, that's quite an accomplishment, a testament to the hard work, the dedication of all of our team. He's very proud of them. And they won these great awards, the Award of Excellence, Dealer of the Year, Brand Ambassador. Those are the awards they won. Congratulations, Lehigh Valley Hyundai, one of the Vinart dealerships, Vinart.com. 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All right, I'm going to just get stuff squared away and done so I can be on time here. I do want to remind you, 9 o'clock this morning, Greg Roman with the Middle East Forum, and we're talking about Israel, Hamas, Hezbollah, the Strait of Hormuz, they're stopping ships again, or supposedly what's going on there. Anyway, Greg Roman, Middle East Forum, ME Forum, on the way at 9:15. At 9:40, former U.S. Congressman, Texas Congressman Louie Gohmert, my guest, around 9:40. 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
3: 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Y'all are not gonna believe what Perks Pass is giving you a chance to win. 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
6: Border and a lot of other things, and then a great win on the Second Amendment yesterday. There's this controversial case on Monsanto where everybody's all up in arms because they think that they can't sue Monsanto. I'm not a Monsanto fan at all, but Tom explains the case. The case is about who gets to decide how things get labeled, and you can't have every state requiring somebody to require a different label. And so the Supreme Court, as he said, made the correct ruling on this through the Supremacy Clause. But it doesn't mean you can't, because people are, this is the problem with the media. Either they're not covering certain stories, like the Second Amendment or whatever, or they'll misconstrue them, which they've done on this Monsanto case, because they're saying you can't sue Monsanto. Nothing could be further from the truth. That's not true at all. It's just that they're not required to, every state can't make them make a different label. So a warning label, whatever it is, ingredients warning, whatever. So to me, that was, I don't know. I mean, some people are lamenting that there was a blow to, it's not. It's not at all. But again, you can't count on the media to get it right. You can only count on them to gin people up and work people up for, I guess, to turn them against the Supreme Court or whatever. Who knows? Again, we're getting these wins because we have Donald Trump. Some of these cases would not even be before the court if it weren't for Donald Trump. 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
8: On 22, in both directions, everything is clear. 78, Pennsylvania is fine. Same with Eastbound in New Jersey. Turnpike in 3.
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2: Ecuador held on to upset Germany 2-1 for its first win at this year's World Cup. Nielsen Angulo answered an early German goal in the ninth minute.
3: 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And he scores and equalizes.
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2: 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Nielsen Angulo answered an early German goal in the ninth minute.
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6: That, they've got their block party tonight from 6 to 9, Saturday from 5 to 9. 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And it helps the church, St. Mary's in Catasauqua, 2nd and Union Streets. 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
2: 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Nielsen Angulo answered an early German goal in the ninth minute.
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6: Us, we got a win. Actually, several wins yesterday with the Supreme Court. 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She's a reverse mortgage specialist with Mutual of Omaha Reverse Mortgage. 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She's licensed by the state of Pennsylvania. Her license number is 139062. That's her MLS number. She will meet with you and your family. So, because some people say, well, this is you and I meet. You know, no. Who would you like in on this conversation? She's going to thoroughly explain it and help you really understand how reverse mortgages work, what they can be used for, when you got to pay them back, all of that. And then she leaves. And then you make the decision with no pressure. Just honest, accurate information. 610-653-6119 to reach Tiffany Shutta. 610-653-6119. 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So the Supreme Court ruling yesterday ruled a couple of things. One was the judge ruled in favor of the administration and their ability to implement immigration and removal policy, including the termination of the temporary status program. So that was a big win. And then also that you just because you get to the border does not mean you've arrived, and so you don't have a right to apply for asylum. So those are two big wins. You add that to the win the other day that said that you're a criminal alien, you don't have a right to reapply for entry. And this is what winning looks like. So that's that. Then we won in the Second Amendment that you can carry a gun. You don't have to ask the store owner, can I bring my gun in? I have a carry permit. They don't have a right to deny you the opportunity to carry a gun. You have a right to self-defense. Those are all rulings that I don't think would have happened had we not had Donald Trump to get some of these justices. I mean, Alito and Clarence Thomas, I think you can almost always count on them. I would say 90% to 95%, if not 99% of the time. The others, but without them, we wouldn't have won these three and the one the other day, which was also in immigration. So we're winning. And people are sitting here on our side lamenting. When you hear Blaine Holt explain how and what Trump is doing in Iran, it makes you understand, it's the media's got me convinced that we're losing. Even though we know what we destroyed, even we are buying into the narrative that this is a bad negotiation. You got to hear the Blaine Holt thing, which I'll get podcast later. But my point is, don't be discouraged and don't let the psychological warfare beat you. 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
17: Found a lot more bodies in Venezuela. I'm Dave Anthony, Fox News. The number of confirmed deaths in the twin earthquake disaster more than doubled. It's now 589, but the injuries were revised lower, now just under 3,000, with survivors shaken up.
18: The walls collapsed. In fact, we barely made it out at the time.
17: Many more unaccounted for in the rubble.
19: Crews are searching for survivors who may still be stuck under the many buildings and homes that collapsed. The Trump administration is now pledging $150 million in aid. That includes $50 million for relief partners on the ground, along with a $100 million contribution to a United Nations humanitarian fund. The U.S. is also sending military personnel, search and rescue crews, as well as planes and Navy ships to Venezuela.
17: Fox's Carly Shimkus. Iran state media claims three more ships have been turned back trying to pass through the Strait of Hormuz after attacking a cargo ship with a drone.
20: And that attack on that Singapore flagged ship in the Strait of Hormuz is considered a major test of this ongoing 60-day deal between the U.S. and Iran. And President Trump seemingly addressing the situation yesterday while speaking to some farmers at the White House.
21: We cannot let Iran have a nuclear weapon.
20: Trump says the strait remains open and emphasized Iran could become a new market for American farmers, saying they'll use unfrozen Iranian assets to buy U.S. crops.
17: Fox's Jeff Paul in Tel Aviv. There's Christian controversy in Texas schools.
22: A final vote is set for today by the Texas State Board of Education that could approve a plan to include selections from the Bible in public school reading lists. The examples include picture books for younger kids featuring tales such as David and Goliath and selections from the Christian scriptures in later elementary classes. Opponents claim the move violates constitutional mandates to separate church and state and that the proposal favors Christianity.
17: Fox's Evan Brown. 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
6: 68 degrees in News Radio 790 WAEB. Two things. 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
22: 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Let me push a few buttons here. Get ready to bring up my guest. Let's see here. Hang on. It's 912, your DLP Capital Time. DLP Capital Temperature up to 70 degrees. Joining me is Greg Roman. He's with the Middle East Forum, meforum.org. I'm up there right now, meforum.org. He's written some great pieces lately, and he happens to be in Israel right now. Good morning, Greg.
23: Good morning. Hope you're doing well.
22: I am. He was calling me from Israel, and I said, do you have dual citizenship, or what's the story? Go ahead. You tell him the story.
23: Sure. So born in Kentucky, raised in Philadelphia, actually pretty close to Allentown. And then in college, I found my way over here, met a girl, got married, had four kids, and now we split time between both places.
22: I can't think of any place I'd rather be for a nice, relaxing weekend than the Middle East right now. I mean, to me, it seems crazy. What's it really? Tell me, help me understand, what is life like over there every day?
23: I'll give you two or three perspectives, maybe two or three sentences each.
22: Okay.
23: So right now, it's the end of the school year, very much like in the U.S. And I attended a end of sixth grade graduation today for my son's elementary school. And the parents were there and the educators were there. And they were talking about how it's been a rather challenging 5 or 6 years for these kids who back in first grade were getting their first dose of rockets from the Israeli Islamic Jihad skirmishes that were taking place in 2021. And then when they were in third grade, October 7th happened, and most of their fathers ended up on the front lines to be raised by their mothers and their teachers. And now when they graduate in sixth grade and they get ready for middle school or junior high, they have been through a year of two major wars, the 12-day war in June of last year when they finished fifth grade, and now the 39-day war, where for most of the time, just like some kids started learning at school during COVID on Zoom conversations, they were doing Zoom from the bomb shelter. So there's nothing normal about being an 11 or 12-year-old in this country, nor is there anything normal about an adult who serves in the Army or a member of government who has to make life-changing decisions, or anyone who is going to be in any kind of crisis mode or perpetual crisis. But he actually just came in here right now, and after all of this, he's celebrating winning his Tel Aviv citywide tennis tournament. So the other lesson is life goes on. You're at the beach. You are, you know, going out with your friends. You're living life because you never know what's going to happen next. Right. And it really is the most truly visceral, all-embracing love of just what offers of this world. And kids, I think, are the best embodiment of that. And we as adults, I think, should emulate that. And I'm always thinking about what's Iran going to do next and where's Hezbollah in Lebanon and the Houthis in the Red Sea. Yes, those are pressing issues. But we have to remember to take a lesson from our kids, which is that life goes on and we better be living it. Otherwise, it's not worth the defense that we've been putting up with for the past 3 years, if not past 78 years, considering this is Israel's 78th founding. So there's a lot to take out of that answer. But life goes on, and the strategists and the Army and intelligence professionals have to make sure that that life can go on and that people can pursue happiness.
22: Interestingly enough, Israeli kids are being taught and teaching you that life goes on, and yet you wonder about kids that are growing up with radical Islamists. They're being taught to go blow yourself up and you'll be a hero.
23: They are, but I think we see the best juxtaposition of that in a country like Lebanon. You have had five rounds of negotiations between the Israeli ambassador to the United States, Israel Echter, and the Lebanese ambassador to the United States, being overseen by the nearest Affairs Bureau and Secretary of State Marco Rubio, and the Maronite and Druze, and even Sunni Muslim kids that are growing up in Beirut and Tyre and Sidon and Lebanon. They don't want to see an Israeli occupation there, but they also don't want to see their country taken over by Hezbollah, which is why they're openly negotiating with the Israelis in Washington while their Shia brethren are launching rockets and mortars and, you know, drones on Israeli soldiers. And I think that what you have here, you know, is that the Middle East, especially through the Abraham Accords and the ability to find peaceful relations through diplomacy, is it a turning point now? Now, I'm not including Iran in that. It's an entirely different stock, and not the Qataris or the Pakistanis or the Turks, but there is hope over the horizon.
22: Yeah, Blaine Holt was telling me yesterday that the Israelis, and I don't know if this is Trump or Rubio or who, talked about Israel needs to vet the Lebanese army, make sure there's no Hezbollah in it, and partner with the people they vetted to clean this mess up. And then you need a partnership involved. As I found, are you hearing about that?
23: I am.
22: Yeah. It's interesting.
23: There's a lot of things going on behind the scenes, which, and I'm not calling this President Trump's grand plan or American grand strategy in the Middle East, because frankly, I think we have a vice president who says that he thinks it's okay for the IRGC, the Islamic Revolutionary Guard Corps of Iran, to sit side by side with American soldiers in CENTCOM in some base in Qatar or in Oman, especially after the IRGC has been trying to maim, bomb, and kill Americans for the past 6 months, not to forget the thousands of American soldiers who were killed by Iranian munitions since 2003. There's a lot of work that has to be done.
22: Wow. Vance said that?
23: He did, yeah.
22: Wow. By the way, is your wife Jewish?
23: Yeah, she's Israeli, born in
22: Tel Aviv. Are you Jewish?
23: Yes.
22: Okay,
23: yes.
22: I didn't know. So you can vote in the elections, even though you weren't born there? You're allowed to vote?
23: Yeah, just like anybody else.
22: I wasn't sure because I didn't know. I know there's some folks that have dual citizenship. There's other folks that went from America to Israel, but I don't know if they ever got citizenship or not. So I didn't know if you were allowed to vote. So you obtained citizenship.
23: I did, and that was just by virtue of, you want to get married to somebody here, it's a lot easier to be a citizen of the country.
22: Gotcha.
23: But, you know, just like you have in the U.S., you have to go through a process. to become a citizen. My
22: No, you don't. You just have to crush the border and then demand free stuff in America. That's all you have to do here, man.
23: Well, my wife, contrary to the illegal route, filed her paperwork with the embassy 15 years ago, got her visa, got her green card, waited the time, took the test, knows what's in the Constitution, knows what's in the Declaration of Independence, could tell you something about every president. She did it the right way. So she's an American citizen as well.
22: Oh, wow. That's great. So what's the take on who do you think is going to win? Netanyahu? Who's the leader in the clubhouse over there? I know Netanyahu's got his problems. I know he wants to be more aggressive on certain things than Trump. What's your skinny? What's your take?
23: I don't think you can ever discount Netanyahu's chances to become prime minister. There's a reason why they call him the magician in Hebrew. He's able to ink out a coalition after every election. But that being said, his chances are not looking good. He has three different criminal indictments against him right now for allegations of fraud, breach of trust. There was one with bribery, but it was tossed out. He also has the lowest polling numbers that he's had since he became prime minister in 2009, except for that brief interim period in 2021 when he was beat by Naftali Bennett. He has to answer for October 7th. He has to answer for the what looks like on its face value downward spiral of U.S.-Israel relations. And he also has to account for members of his coalition right now who are quite literally holding the nation's streets hostage because of domestic infighting over universal draft, conscription, and taxes. So with all of that being said, your listeners should be on the lookout for individuals like Naftali Bennett, the former prime minister who is leading in the polls right now. It's a former coalition. He's a right-winger, by the way. He's not a guy that's, you know, coming from the far left, coming from the center left. He is someone who just disagrees with Netanyahu on policy, not in terms of the ideology behind that policy. You have Avigdor Lieberman, the head of a major immigrant party here. He represents over a million Russian-speaking Israelis. No love for Moscow at all. Probably closer to his feelings for Kiev, even though he's Moldovan.
22: Well, okay, so what is his first name? The last name is Lieberman. What's his first name?
23: Avigdor. A-V-I-G-D-O-R.
22: A-G.
23: So Avigdor Lieberman. He's probably a candidate for defense minister. We also have Gadi Eisenkot. That's G-A-D-I space E-I-S-E-N-K-O-T. And Gadi Eisenkot is a former chief of staff. He's polling now to probably be vice premier. You have 120 seats. This group of opposition parties, you know, people don't realize this, but there's 30 to 40 political parties that run for the Knesset every election.
22: Yep.
23: And of those 120 seats, the opposition's polling probably around 65 to 70 now. So they've got a healthy majority.
22: Yeah, it's really got to build this coalition. So who do you think the leader in the clubhouse is now? Naftali Bennett, Lieberman, or Eisenkot?
23: I think it's Bennett and Eisenkot who are going head to head.
22: So you said Bennett is conservative or is right wing. What about Lieberman?
23: By the way, they're all right wing.
22: Oh, good.
23: That's the thing. There's a disagreement now over Netanyahu in terms of the way in which he executes government policy, not on the underlying ideology. They're proudly Israeli. They offer what they call universal service. So they want to see Arabs serve in the military. They want to see ultra-Orthodox serve in the military. They want to see higher educational standards. It's kind of hard to have the luxury of being right or left if you're always under attack. Now it's just how they execute the job. It's not standing on some sort of difference in socialism, communism, democracy, republicanism.
22: Some people say it's the scandals, but other people say it's the fact that he got caught and Israelis are really angry about October 7th, that should have never happened.
23: Yeah, it's a combination, I think, of all of that.
22: Mm. So give me the take. So we got you wrote a piece. It's not about the ceasefire. This is we're talking about Lebanon and Hezbollah and Israel. It's about the land. Explain what you mean.
23: So if you look at the mechanisms, the machinery that's behind all the conversations since the Islamabad surrender document that was signed, ironically, in Versailles by President Trump, it does not take into account the underlying issues of why these guys are at war in the first place. Every single meter, every single square foot yard of land that the Iranians are able to cast their aspersions over and their influence over, whether it's in Lebanon, whether it's trying to reconstitute their presence with Shia militias in Iraq, whether it's Houthis in Yemen, is just another part of the Iranian footprint beyond its borders. And what they're trying to do is to maintain their mechanisms to be able to offset the U.S. position and weaken the U.S. allies' position in the Gulf, in the rest of the Middle East, in Israel, even in the Eastern Mediterranean. And they're trying to keep their power there and to keep their flags planted there. It's about the land in which their forces occupy, the land in which their forces have influence. And now you have another competing bloc beyond the Iranians, which is emerging. And for reasons unbeknownst to me, you also have the attempts by the Turks to take advantage of this newfound openness, I guess, to letting the Middle East solve itself. And that's with what's happening over the last 2 days in Washington, with statements from President Trump. One, him trying to get Congress to allow the sale of advanced fighter jet engines for a Turkish domestically manufactured fifth generation fighter semi-stealth jet. And two, the possibility of allowing the Turks, even though it's against American law, to obtain the F-35.
22: So he's talking about selling weaponry to the Turks?
23: He is. He mentioned that in the Oval Office yesterday.
22: Why?
23: He considers President Erdogan of Turkey to be a good personal friend of his. He acknowledges his foibles domestically. He even had that joke that he made in the Oval Office last year when Erdogan was sitting next to him and someone asks President Trump about January 6th. And he says, well, that wasn't a stolen election. But if you want to talk about stolen elections, talk to this guy. He knows something about it. Thereby publicly acknowledging that Erdogan is not a Democrat. He is an illiberal dictator ruling over Ankara.
22: But because he's friends, I don't understand. That seems like a wrong-headed idea.
23: He says that whenever the U.S. President Trump, and I'm not justifying this, I'm just giving you the balls and strikes of it. But whenever President Trump has asked Erdogan to do something, he was there to do it for the White House.
22: Okay.
23: I think that's actually somewhat anathema to President Erdogan's previous activities by kidnapping American pastors and imprisoning them because they're Christian, of threatening the U.S.'s allies in Europe, whether it's Greece or Cyprus or Bulgaria or even Israel. Helping Islamists and jihadists take over Syria. Now, I'm not a big fan of Assad, but you see what kind of jihadi statelet has been built there now.
22: Yeah.
23: And Erdogan has his own goals, which is to reconstitute the Ottoman Empire and to see himself as the new sultan. And I think so long as President Trump doesn't see that as a direct threat to his interests, or to American interests, I would argue that it is, he sees him as something that would want to be an ally. The thing that's so upsetting about this is that the way in which Erdogan is relating to President Trump is the same way that he related to President Obama. And there's this history with the United States, especially after World War II, where somehow dictators are often able to get the better deal when they're engaged in diplomacy and statecraft with American presidents. And I think that's what's happening now with Erdogan. And frankly, I think that's what the Ayatollah is trying to do with Trump.
22: So it could be a mistake. I had some folks on yesterday that gave me a much more hopeful view. But this is really what I find fascinating about this conversation is there are so many people that have different ideas and perspectives and are giving me different information that it's really. And this is the problem. If you hear him and you hear Blaine Holt yesterday and you hear the other guests I've had, you realize how varied the answers are, how complex the issues are, each one bringing up different issues that the other hasn't brought up. And yet they boil it down to a 30-second soundbite that Iran is beating us or whatever. It's what a grave injustice, because this is a way complicated issue over there, way complicated. Any closing thoughts here? Again, I just need to mention you more here. Talking to Greg Roman, who's the founder of the Middle East Forum, meforum.org, meforum.org. This is really fascinating stuff. Lastly, I guess, I got about another minute or so here. Give me your thoughts now. Iran, supposedly the IRGC firing on a ship in the Strait of Hormuz yesterday. Give me your thoughts on that.
23: This is what Iran and the Islamic Revolutionary Guard Corps is trying to do. They are running down three separate clocks. The first is the clocks of the midterm elections. They're hoping that they're able to basically defenestrate President Trump and try to do as much as is possible to cause damage to him without making it kinetic, so that he will see the House and maybe the Senate be lost to the Democrats. And then he will not have the ability to act like he has been over the past year and a half. The second clock they're running against is they're trying to suppress their own people. They have a water crisis. They can't feed their people. They can't pay salaries. They can't even get to the IRGC now. So if they have to make some token commitments, like a written declaration saying they'll never pursue a nuclear weapon, they'll wait 2.5 years until a Democrat's in office, or God forbid, a Republican who would be okay with a nuclear Iran, and they would then start.
22: Yeah, and it's and in their religion, it's okay to lie. It's
23: of good. Course. Yeah, and no one should have any thoughts.
22: Yeah.
23: That these people are honest brokers.
22: And then the third clock.
23: Lastly, it's a clock on their own selves. It's in their own leadership change. They're trying to re-centralize power now amongst the IRGC. Rather than have the state act like the five families, they're trying to create the boss of bosses. And right now, there's a internal reckoning process. Since the U.S. killed their first wave of leadership, then their second, you're dealing with the double A team right now of Iranian leadership, and they're trying to reconsolidate power so that they're able to sort of push out anyone who disagrees with them. And you see this power brokerage, which is taking place in the Iranian media right now. I think 6 months from now, they'll be back where they were prior to the start of the war, both in being able to build their own weapons and with their political solidarity with the supreme leader.
22: Let's hope Israel gets it right with the right leader. Greg Roman, Middle East Forum, meforum.org. Thank you, Greg.
23: Thanks.
22: Bye. Bye. 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
0: Tyler Reddick here from 2311 Racing. Game night's fun until someone spends 5 minutes lining up one shot. Chalk, breathe, re-chalk, still aiming.
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2: Ecuador is still alive at this year's World Cup thanks to a 2-1 upset of Germany. Gonzalo Plata put the match away with his first goal of the tournament in the 77th minute.
4: And he's been deflected in as well. They've got the goal. It's Plata.
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22: 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PestCore and TurfCore, who I use both on my property. PestCore is for all of these, obviously the pest, and for me it's the carpenter bees and the voles. That's basically the main thing. And then for, and they did a great job eliminating them. And I also did got the free house inspection for termites. Even though I have carpenter bees, you'd think it have don't have termites. Isn't it? I have a lot of

0: I've written a number of pieces, and I've been talking about this for years, and 18 years on the Judiciary Committee in Congress. Of course, we all know that judges, the federal judges, have been taking more and more authority from the Constitution doesn't give them, and not all of them. They're just a limited number, the most liberal judges. They have been legislating from the bench, and now they've been taking executive authority. And the Constitution is just so brilliant. It gives all these checks and balances, and they never intended for the judiciary branch to be so powerful. But Congress is the check, the big check and balance for the judiciary, and they've totally abrogated their responsibility. And so it is important that Congress start subpoenaing these judges that have gotten out of line, bring them in, put them under oath, and put them on the hot seat and ask them about their misconduct. And some have been reluctant, but fortunately, Daniel Greenfield and I spent a few days in Washington recently. Most of the Republicans on the Judiciary Committee in the House are quite in favor of subpoenaing judges and doing that. Now, Senator Grassley, Senator Cruz, they were in favor of bringing judges into the Senate, but, and in fact, they invited Boasberg and another judge, you know that name, and Judge Boasberg and the other judge said, "We're not coming." And I asked Senator Grassley, I said, "You didn't subpoena them?" And he said, "In the Senate, our rules require that we get 60 votes on the Senate floor to subpoena." And I went, "Whoa." And he said, "Yeah, we'll never get that." And he said, "Was it taken out?" And I said, "All it takes is a majority of the committee." He said, "Oh, then you could do it." I'm going, "Right. The House Judiciary Committee could do it." And so that's what it needs, what needs to happen. And it doesn't have to be done specifically to impeach them. It can be done just to question them about their bad behavior.
1: So the rules, he said, take 60 votes in the Senate. Well, who makes the rules? The Senate. They can change the rules.
0: You're right about that.
1: I had a boss. He came in. Oh, my gosh. Well, I had a boss, and somebody was telling him, when he first came here, he came back. He was here, and he came back, and he said, "Why are we doing such?" He goes, "Well, that's the rules." He goes, "Well, who makes the rules?" And the person was dumb enough to say, "We do." And he goes, "Then we change them."
0: Exactly. It's the same way on the Senate filibuster, you know, about that.
1: Yeah.
0: But one thing that's in the Constitution that has not been actually followed the way the Constitution says it, everybody's familiar with impeachment. We've seen two of those against President Trump. And with regard to the executive, it talks about it has to be for treason, bribery, high crime, or misdemeanor. And that's been applied with judges. But if you look at Article 3 that pertains to the judiciary, it says judges, it doesn't say they sit for a lifetime. It says they keep their seat during, and this is a quote, during their good behavior. That's it. And you think about the brilliance of that. Sure, if the founders would have figured, you know what, voters are going to elect some yahoos that, you know, they may involve themselves in some borderline activity. So we'll make it tough to impeach them. They got to commit a crime before you can throw them out.
1: Mm-hmm.
0: But now judges, let's just say they got to be on good behavior. They shouldn't even be on the bench. So good behavior is the requirement for them, now, not a crime.
1: Now, Louis, but that doesn't apply to the Supreme Court.
0: Actually, it does.
1: Oh.
0: Article 3, Section 1 says that all judges, including the Supreme Court, sit during their good behavior. And although they do spell behavior with an I-O-U-R,
2: yeah,
0: it's still the same behavior we know.
1: The judicial... Let me read it. The judicial power of the United States shall be vested in one Supreme Court and in such inferior courts as the Congress may from time to time ordain and establish. The judges both of the Supreme and inferior courts shall hold their office during good behavior and shall at stated times receive for their services a compensation which shall not be diminished during their continuance in office. So it does say that, folks. We all have lifetime appointment. Wow, that's
0: great. Yeah, that's it.
1: Wow.
0: And so just getting them in and questioning them about bad behavior. And I would say when you have a judge that ignores the law, there are ethical requirements and there's actual law that you must recuse yourself if there is any question about potential impartiality. You got to recuse yourself, remove yourself. Well, I would say that a federal judge that sits on a case about whether or not to freeze Trump's removal of funds mm-hmm. that affect the charity that he's been on the board of for 31 years.
1: Right.
0: I would say that might be bad behavior that he did not recuse himself. Bring him in. And a federal judge that said, no, I've never represented Epstein. And then we get the full Epstein files and go, well, there are conversations you had with Epstein where he's telling you to do legal work for him and you appear to do it. Let's bring you in and ask you if that's not bad behavior. But my constitutional law professor used to say there's only one court that's created by the Constitution. All other federal courts owe their existence to the Congress.
1: Right.
0: Congress brings them into the world. Congress can take them out of the world. Congress can change their jurisdictions. And actually, Congress could say, you know what, we're sick of all these courts weighing in and creating these national precedents. We're going to say there's only one court that can take up issues that could give a national injunction that affects everything. You know, we can do all of that. In fact, when we were discussing the Ninth Circuit back when they were, we had one of the justices out there said, we know we're doing what the Supreme Court says is unconstitutional, but we don't care. We're just trying to do as many opinions as we can so they can't reverse them all. Well, we were talking about in the Judiciary Committee, let's divide up their jurisdiction and create another another circuit. And I said, why don't we just restrict their jurisdiction to controversies that arise within their building and then give it to another one? And anyway, that didn't carry the day. But we have the authority to do those kind of things. And if we could eliminate the very court that a judge is sitting in, we can eliminate the funds that fund a court. And in fact, one time Justice Scalia said, you know, we get so tired of you guys. I loved having lunch or breakfast with him. We talk about the things. We get so tired of you guys, Congress, come running over to the Supreme Court wanting us to. You don't have the guts to shut something down. Why do you come running to us? You've got the ultimate power. You've got the power of the first. Amen. Just shut it down.
1: Amen. Amen. I love these people that say, these congressmen, for example, that will say about something the EPA is doing or the Department of Education. Well, that's a rule or regulation they made. Well, first of all, Congress shall make all rules. So that's first and foremost. Yeah. You're letting them violate the Constitution. But don't sit there and say you can't do it because it's the Department of Education. Don't fund them. Stop funding them. It's boy, it annoys the crap out of me. We need to act here. You say we need to 24 hours on Capitol Hill to save America, meaning that we got to act and start eliminating courts. Is that what you mean by that?
0: No, I mean that what we have got to do is have people contact their member of Congress and say, you have got to subpoena the bad judges, bring them in, put them on the hot seat under oath, and if their conduct ends up after you hear their testimony, it's as bad as it appears, then impeach them and remove them from their office. Amen. That's what's got to happen. But it starts by issuing a subpoena to the most wayward judges, bringing them in, putting them on the hot seat, and that starts the process. And it may be that they have good explanations, and it doesn't end up toward moving the House to impeach them and then having a trial in the Senate. May not go there. But at least start by bringing them in and showing that they must be accountable. And, you know, I was a district judge. I was a chief justice of Intermediate Court of Appeals in the state. And if we commented, showed bias at all, made some comment, is that all you got in the way of evidence? That would could have been reversible error. You can't show bias as a judge in any of your comments, because that in a jury trial, that could get your case reversed because you were putting your fist on the scales of justice. Well, we have some of the wayward federal judges, and thank God it's a minority, but they put their fist on the scales of justice, and we saw that in D.C. During so many of the J.C. cases. You had judges saying, well, you were engaged in this crime and that crime, and they weren't charged with it. You were part of this insurrection. And wait, they weren't charged with insurrection. Nobody was charged with that, and you're sentencing them as if they were part of the insurrection. That should have been reversible.
1: Amen.
0: So yeah. we've got to get these things cleaned up, and the judiciary has not done it. It's Congress's job. And let me just tell you,
1: I only got about another minute, Louis.
0: Okay. The job is contact members of Congress, tell them to subpoena these judges, and start the process by questioning them under oath. And if it's not satisfactory, move toward impeachment. That's how the accountability starts. And they can go to Front Page Magazine, the David Horowitz website, and sign a petition and saying, we want these judges held accountable.
1: Front Page Magazine, or again, I have the other websites, Louis Gohmert. You can link over to the Horowitz from there, louisgohmert.com, horowitzfreedomcenter.org, horowitzfreedomcenter.org. Congress needs to do their job just like the Senate needs to do their job on the SAVE Act, and neither of them are doing their job. And Louis, from Patricia, Louis Gohmert, we miss you. Judges were thrown up for being drunk. Yeah,
0: great.
1: Yeah. She talks about how the Justice Marshall made the Supreme Court a co-equal branch of government, and that's when the trouble started. Louis, I got to get you on again. Thank you so much. 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
2: It's up to 589 deaths in Venezuela's double earthquake disaster. I'm Dave Anthony, Fox News. Nearly 3,000 are injured as rescue crews continue to dig through the rubble of collapsed or damaged homes and buildings, and the American military is already there helping.
3: U.S. Southern Command, they are leading the efforts with a team on the ground with reinforcements from the USS Fort Lauderdale and the USS Billings currently heading to Venezuela. Now, these naval ships will act as a floating command center for helicopters and rescue crafts as the search for survivors continue.
2: Fox's Dana Marie McNichol. Iran won't like this as it keeps demanding Israel withdraw from Lebanon. Israeli forces attacked Hezbollah again today, killing seven of the Iran-backed militants who the IDF says were transferring weapons near a security zone. While tension remains in the Strait of Hormuz the day after Iran targeted and attacked a cargo ship.
4: Some vessels had recently been evacuated through the United Nations International Maritime Organization's alternative route, but shortly after that ship was attacked by an Iranian drone, the group just announced it is now pausing evacuation of vessels. Iran's Navy released a statement saying this route is unacceptable.
2: Fox's Jeff Paul in Tel Aviv. John Bolton is in federal court now in Maryland, where the former national security advisor in the first Trump term turned critic of the president is changing his plea to guilty to one count of unlawfully possessing classified information. There's an empty cell on death row in Florida the morning after the oldest murderer in the state's modern history was executed. Dusty Ray Spencer, 74 years old. He killed his wife back in 1992. In his last words, Spencer told the family he's sorry and, Lord, I'm on my way, and then he was lethally injected.
5: Nationwide, the oldest person ever executed in modern times was 83-year-old Walter Leroy Moody Jr. He was put to death in Alabama in 2018 for sending mail bombs during a wave of Southern terror, killing a federal judge and a black civil rights attorney.
2: That's Deborah Valentine. 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